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2: This is a Fox News alert. He will face trial. I'm Lee Silicera. The judge overseeing the murder trial of Tyler Robinson, the man accused of killing Charlie Kirk at Utah Valley University last September, has ruled he will be tried for his crimes.
3: Before the court is state's motion to bind defendant Tyler James Robinson over in trial in district court in all seven counts charged in the information.
2: Judge Tony Kraft, Robinson turned himself in a day after the shooting at Utah Valley University. He has not yet entered a plea. The jury in the Lindsey Clancy trial will resume deliberations tomorrow after not reaching a verdict for a fourth day. The Massachusetts mom has admitted to killing her three young children in 2023, but claims postpartum psychosis drove her actions, while prosecutors say she knew what she was doing. The U.S. military has completed a new round of strikes against Iran, these near the Strait of Hormuz.
4: President Trump says the strikes are in response to Iran attempting to drop mines in the Strait of Hormuz and launching eight missiles at a U.S. base in Jordan. In a social media post, the president says if Iran retaliates for the very justified attack, they will be hit again at a much harder and higher level. He also warns the biggest attack of them all is waiting in the wings, and when it's over, there will be very little left of the Islamic Republic of Iran. The trading of strikes this week ended a weeks-long lull in military operations. The Trump administration has focused on new economic pressure against Iran.
2: Fox's Jared Halpern at the White House. After the U.S. attacks began, Iran launched ballistic missiles at Jordan, claiming to have targeted a U.S. base. Jordan's military says it shot down 10 of those missiles, with three landing in unpopulated areas. Tropical storm Edward has made landfall along the Texas-Louisiana border after picking up a late burst of strength in the Gulf. The storm bringing ashore heavy rains and setting off flood warnings along the coast. 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
2: More information about the woman killed by a stranger who was carrying two knives in New York's Times Square yesterday afternoon.
10: The woman stabbed to death during the Monday incident was 32-year-old Erin Piacenti. She was wounded in the abdomen, according to police, by Pamela Cisneros, who was carrying a pair of knives when she attacked Piacenti, a recently married Bank of America vice president who died at a hospital. Bank of America, in a statement, called Piacenti a valued teammate who will be greatly missed. A 68-year-old man was also stabbed by Cisneros before she was tracked down by police, tasered, and then fatally shot. The wounded man is reportedly listed as stable. Police say Cisneros had a documented mental health history. Gernal Scott, Fox News.
2: A federal judge has paused a lawsuit by the states of Florida and Texas to severely limit access to the abortion pill mifepristone nationwide while the FDA completes a review of the drug's safety. There were fewer job openings than expected in midsummer.
11: Job openings rose slightly to 7.27 million on the last business day of July. The number was fewer than expected. Hires and total separations from jobs both were little changed at 5.1 million. The Bureau of Labor Statistics says job openings increased for durable goods manufacturing. That's for making expensive things designed to last for years, though hires decreased in professional and business services. The number of job openings for June was revised down to 7.18 million.
2: Fox's Ginny Cassola. The House has voted to censure North Carolina Republican Congressman Chuck Edwards after House Ethics Committee investigation found he engaged in persistent, unprofessional, and inappropriate conduct toward two young female staffers in his office. A censure registers the House's deep disapproval of a lawmaker's conduct. I'm Lisa Lucero. This is Fox News.
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3: 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In the John Day Valley, including Prairie City, this evening we'll have partly cloudy skies and temperatures lowering to around 64. Overnight, there'll be partly cloudy skies with clouds increasing and a low for the night getting down around 51. Tomorrow morning, we'll have more clouds and sunshine and temperatures rising up to around 61. Through Seneca and south into Harney County, this evening we'll have partly cloudy skies and temperatures lowering to around 59. Overnight, there'll be partly cloudy skies with clouds increasing and a low for the night getting down around 46. Tomorrow morning, we'll have more clouds and sunshine and temperatures rising up to around 58. For your current weather, log on to elkhornmediagroup.com.
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2: This is a Fox News alert. He says he's not guilty. I'm Lee Silasera. Tyler Robinson, the man accused of killing Charlie Kirk, has entered a not guilty plea to all seven charges against him. The judge presiding over the case ruling there's enough evidence to bring the case to trial and leaving the death penalty on the table.
3: In Utah, capital punishment is only an option if there are aggravating factors in a murder charge. And in this case, prosecutors argued Robinson put other people's lives at risk when he shot Charlie Kirk. The judge agreed with those arguments and noted how multiple people were standing near Kirk when he was shot. Judge Graff also just finished going through each of the other six charges against Tyler Robinson and giving explanations for each one of why there was enough evidence to support them going through to the trial.
2: Fox's Garrett Tenney in Provo, the Kirk family issuing a statement, reading in part, calling it an important step in our family's pursuit of justice for him. The jury in the Lindsey Clancy trial will resume deliberations tomorrow morning. The Massachusetts woman has admitted to killing her three young children in 2023, but her defense team says she suffered from postpartum psychosis. Prosecutors say she knew what she was doing. U.S. Central Command says it hit targets in Iran and Tehran fired missiles and drones at various sites across the region at U.S. interests. As President Trump warns Iran, this latest round of strikes is only the beginning.
4: President Trump indicating that the USS George Washington, that aircraft carrier that just arrived in theater last week, is loaded to the gills, indicating the U.S. military is prepared to continue this campaign against Iran.
2: Fox's Trey Inks in Tel Aviv. Meanwhile, Treasury Secretary Scott Bessent says the U.S. is keeping up the economic pressure on Iran, which will force it to make a deal. Massachusetts Democrat Senator Ed Markey has fended off a primary challenge from Congressman Seth Moulton. Markey, who's 80, is seeking his third term in office. 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
2: Germany is accusing Russia of being behind an attempted drone attack last month at a major German airport.
10: The German government saying the attack August 4th targeting Leipzig-Halle Airport, where a drone was found carrying explosives near a Ukrainian cargo aircraft. The German investigators and intelligence agencies have found clear indications of Russian involvement, calling it part of what Germany describes as Moscow's broader campaign of hybrid attacks across Europe, escalating tensions between Berlin and Moscow. The German government saying the investigation and security response is ongoing and warning there will be consequences. Russia has previously denied involvement in the incident, calling the accusations unfounded. Jeff Manasso, Fox News.
2: Russian President Vladimir Putin asking where the proof is and claiming Germany planted evidence. Former Dallas Cowboys quarterback and current CBS sports analyst Tony Romo's pled no contest to a charge of operating while intoxicated in Wisconsin.
11: Milwaukee County court records say the 46-year-old has lost his driving privileges for 6 months and is now being ordered to complete an alcohol assessment program. In a statement on Instagram, Romo apologized for his actions, adding that multiple back surgeries left him with constant pain, which led to him becoming dependent on pain medications and later alcohol. He now says he is working with a team of doctors to address his health. Romo has been placed on indefinite leave from CBS Sports. Tony Genualdo, Fox News.
2: Kroenke Sports and Entertainment says it's reached a deal to buy the Los Angeles Angels for $4 billion. The company, led by Stan Kroenke, says it expects to close the transaction in early 2027. Kroenke's company already owns the Los Angeles Rams, Arsenal, the English Premier League, the Denver Nuggets, the Colorado Avalanche, Major League Soccer's Colorado Rapids, and SoFi Stadium, along with a large Hollywood Park campus around the Inglewood Arena. I'm Lee Silicera. This is Fox News.
6: It's the music. It's the stories. 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

0: Jay, thank you so much, man, for coming out here and doing this with me. Appreciate it.
1: Well, just make sure the check isn't postdated like last time.
0: I know it. At your age, it's not easy to do anything, so thank you. It means a lot.
1: Yeah, it doesn't mean that much to me. Okay.
0: Thanks for taking me on tour that one time.
1: Well, I just need someone to carry my amp upstairs.
0: I guess it was a tour. You didn't really let me get on stage, but I carried all the gear.
1: I just said that.
0: Good life experience. So, thank you.
1: You're more than welcome. We should do it again. Not really. I've learned a lot.
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3: 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Now for the weather. In the John Day Valley, including Prairie City, this evening will have partly cloudy skies and temperatures lowering to around 64. Overnight, there'll be partly cloudy skies with clouds increasing and a low for the night getting down around 51. Tomorrow morning, we'll have more clouds and sunshine and temperatures rising up to around 61. Through Seneca and south into Harney County, this evening will have partly cloudy skies and temperatures lowering to around 59. Overnight, there'll be partly cloudy skies with clouds increasing and a low for the night getting down around 46. Tomorrow morning, we'll have more clouds and sunshine and temperatures rising up to around 58. For your current weather, log on to elkhornmediagroup.com.
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2: A not guilty plea in a high-profile murder case. I'm Lisa Lacera, Fox News. After an hours-long hearing in Utah, Tyler Robinson, the 23-year-old accused of killing Charlie Kirk, will face trial, and the possibility of the death penalty is on the table.
3: Utah District Judge Tony Graff siding with prosecutors who argued there was a mountain of evidence that Tyler Robinson fatally shot Charlie Kirk last September.
4: The state's evidence of identity is substantial. Combining forensic DNA matching with statements attributed to defendant admitting responsibility for the shooting.
3: Ruling the 23-year-old will stand trial. Robinson pleading not guilty to all seven charges, including aggravated murder, a charge that makes him eligible for the death penalty. Prosecutors argued Robinson created a great risk of death for others when shooting Kirk, who was speaking at Utah Valley University. The defense argued there was no evidence anyone else's life was threatened.
2: Fox's Kristen Goodwin, in a statement, the Kirk family said, in part, every step in this process carries the weight of all that Charlie's murder has taken from his family, especially his children who will grow up without their father. Jurors in the Lindsay Clancy trial in Massachusetts will try again tomorrow after a fourth day with no verdict. They're determining whether Clancy is criminally responsible for killing her three young children.
5: The judge has the option to use what's called a Tui Rodriguez charge. It's a final jury instruction that asks the jury to give the case one more hard look to re-examine their views. If the jury comes back deadlocked after that, the judge cannot force more deliberation. If the jury says they're done, it's a mistrial.
2: Fox's Brian Yenis in Plymouth. President Trump says he's nominating acting Navy Secretary Hung Cao for the permanent job. Cao, who is a combat veteran, has been serving in the job since John Phelan departed in late April. 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
2: An Oklahoma man is facing murder charges in connection with a deadly explosion last week at a marijuana extraction facility.
9: Ryan Bassam, who turned himself in after a massive explosion at an Oklahoma facility which left two of his employees dead, has been charged with two counts of first-degree murder and is now also facing charges connected to a separate unlicensed cultivation and processing facility, according to the Oklahoma State Bureau of Investigation. The explosion early Thursday could be felt, officials say, as far as 40 miles away and also damaged neighboring businesses. First responders found one victim who was dead. The second man later died at the hospital. A fire marshal said he'd ordered the business to cease operations the week before the blast after a failed inspection. Lillian Wu, Fox News.
2: A Pennsylvania police officer who fatally shot a 22-year-old college student after he ended up at the wrong house late at night has been charged with voluntary manslaughter. Upper Pottsgrove Police Corporal Sean Farrell is charged in the death of Glenwood Earl Pizer IV. The prosecutor says the officer had less than lethal options. The FAA proposing new flight rules for a Florida airport next to President Trump's Palm Beach home.
10: The FAA is proposing to formalize restrictions on flights in a 1 nautical mile radius and up to 2,000 feet above Mar-a-Lago. This impacts the Trump International Airport, as Mar-a-Lago is only about 4 miles away. But the Secret Service asked for the new restriction, citing threat intelligence, saying the rules would increase the ability to mitigate the persistent risks posed by unauthorized aircraft and drones. This would enact a permanent restriction, even when the president is not present. Even more restrictions are in place when he is at Mar-a-Lago. Palm Beach County and the city of West Palm Beach had asked a judge to review the temporary restrictions, saying the change in flight patterns shifted jet noise over quiet neighborhoods.
2: Fox's Jessica Rosenthal. I'm Lisa Lacera. This is Fox News.
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2: It will go to trial. I'm Lisa Lacerra, Fox News. After an hours-long hearing, the judge overseeing the Tyler Robinson case has determined there is enough evidence for it to move forward. Robinson, who's 23, has pled not guilty to shooting Charlie Kirk to death on the campus of Utah Valley University last September, where he was giving a speech. Judge Tony Graff read some of the evidence he considered, including text messages Robinson sent to his roommate.
3: Defendant allegedly stated, "I had the opportunity to take out Charlie Kirk, and I took it." He followed this with a second text message addressing why he acted. "Why did I do it? I had enough of his hatred. Some hate can't be negotiated out."
2: Judge Graff also ruled Robinson could face the death penalty. The next court date is set for October. Trial date has not yet been determined. U.S. Central Command said it's completed its latest round of strikes against Iran as Tehran claims it fired missiles and drones at U.S. interests in the Middle East. This latest round of fighting, the first in a week, as the Trump administration has focused on economic pressure on Iran to get them to negotiate a deal. A government shutdown avoided for now as Congress signs off on a short-term spending bill.
4: Bipartisan approval of the short-term continuing resolution sets aside the threat of a government shutdown until early December. The House gave final approval to the bill, 370 to 48, weeks after the Senate overwhelmingly passed the bill before the August recess. The measure now heads to President Trump's desk for his signature. Last year, a partisan fight over federal spending triggered a record 43-day government shutdown. A partial shutdown of the Department of Homeland Security lasted for 76 days over objections about immigration enforcement.
2: Fox's Jared Halpern at the White House. Thousands without power in Texas as Tropical Storm Edward roars ashore. 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
2: Secretary of Homeland Security Mark Wayne Mullen says thousands have been arrested in immigration enforcement actions in New York City in the past month.
6: Homeland Security Secretary Mark Wayne Mullen says those captured during enforcement around New York City were in the U.S. illegally.
7: Over the last 30 days, Operation Rotten Apple has taken over 2,100 criminals off our streets. That's the worst of the worst.
6: New York Governor Kathy Hochul disputes his label of criminal for everyone arrested.
8: No way that number constitutes people who committed crimes the way we consider a crime in New York State. They consider anybody who crossed the border a criminal. So don't fall for that.
6: The ICE operation ran from late July to late August. In New York City, Tanya J. Powers, Fox News.
2: Employers posted slightly more job openings in July. The Labor Department reports U.S. job openings ticked up to 7.27 million in July from a revised 7.18 million in June. The department's job openings and labor turnover survey also showed layoffs fell, but so did the number of people quitting their jobs, a sign of confidence in their prospects. Three Florida cities topped this year's survey of best places to retire.
9: This year, Orlando, Florida tops Wallet Hub's top five cities for retirees, followed by Miami and Tampa, then Scottsdale, Arizona, Casper, Wyoming, and Atlanta. Wallet Hub selected Orlando for the top of the list, partly because Florida has no income, estate, or inheritance tax, and it has music venues, fishing facilities, art galleries, and adult volunteer activities. It also has the fourth best hospitals for geriatrics in the nation. Miami came in second because of its popular activities for retirees. Tampa came in third because it is one of the most tax-friendly cities in the country.
2: Fox's Ginny Cassola. I'm Lisa Lacerra. This is Fox News.
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2: He's headed to trial. I'm Sue Guzman, Fox News. And we're getting word from a Utah judge that Tyler Robinson, the man charged with murdering Turning Point USA founder Charlie Kirk, will be headed to trial. The latest from Fox's Garrett Tanner.
3: This was a win across the board for prosecutors. Judge Tony Graff ruled that there is enough evidence for Tyler Robinson to go to trial, to face all seven charges against him, including aggravated murder, and importantly, that he will be eligible for the death penalty. In Utah, capital punishment is only an option if there are aggravating factors in a murder charge. And in this case, prosecutors argued Robinson put other people's lives at risk when he shot Charlie Kirk. The judge agreed with those arguments and noted how multiple people were standing near Kirk when he was shot.
2: Robinson has pleaded not guilty. U.S. military hitting targets in Iran after it said Tehran tried to attack commercial ships and American forces in the Middle East. U.S. strikes abruptly ended a month without military action.
4: Those strikes are ongoing, targeting areas along the Strait of Hormuz where they have seen some activity of late in terms of rockets and missile launchers that appeared prepared to target those ships in the Strait of Hormuz. It's important to point out that last night there was another Iranian projectile fired at a Saudi tanker that was passing through the Strait or toward the Strait, and that is the fourth such ship that has been targeted by Iranian cruise missiles and projectiles, drones, and other missiles since last Monday.
2: Fox's Jennifer Griffin. The USS Abraham Lincoln aircraft carriers arrived in eastern Thailand following a long deployment in the Middle East. Officials say they'll be there to allow the service members some time to recharge before heading home to the U.S. And U.S. Senator Ed Markey has secured the Democratic nomination in the Massachusetts Senate primary, defeating challenger U.S. Representative Seth Moulton. And former medical device executive Mike Minogue has won the Massachusetts GOP primary for governor. 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
2: A fourth day of jury deliberations in the Lindsey Clancy trial ending with no verdict and the possibility that one may not be reached.
6: The 9 women and 3 men deciding the fate of Lindsey Clancy at one point Tuesday told Judge William Sullivan they could not agree on the Massachusetts mom's level of guilt. The 12 who are deliberating can find Clancy guilty of either first or second degree murder or manslaughter, all of which would mean prison time. The other option is finding her not criminally responsible, which would extend her time at a state mental health facility. The door is now open for a hung jury, which could mean a new trial with a new jury. The judge urged the jury to continue its discussion, which resumes Wednesday. Gernal Scott, Fox News.
2: A shooting at a gay bar in Tucson, Arizona is being investigated as a hate crime.
7: Tucson police say the shooting at the Venture End bar happened just after midnight Monday, leaving 2 men dead. They say the suspect, Usman Cisse, who was also dead, was carrying a note that listed several LGBTQIA+ associated businesses, and initial evidence suggests he confronted the 2 victims in the parking lot before shooting them. Police say the investigation is ongoing, but there is no other known active threat to the community. Still, the department has increased its police presence around other gay-friendly businesses in the region. Tucson Mayor Regina Romero posted on Facebook that the shooting serves as another painful reminder that homophobia is still rampant in our country. Lisa Lacerra, Fox News.
2: Oil giant Chevron is expected to announce that it will expand operations in Venezuela. Energy Secretary Chris Wright expected to visit Venezuela Wednesday, where the new investment will be formally unveiled. Chevron is the second largest U.S. oil company and the only one with a major presence in Venezuela. Chevron did not immediately respond to a request for comment on this possible announcement. I'm Sue Guzman. This is Fox News.
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2: Heading to trial. I'm Ted Lindner, Fox News. Tyler Robinson's going to stand trial in Charlie Kirk's killing a little almost a year ago and face the possibility of the death penalty.
3: Utah District Judge Tony Graff siding with prosecutors who argued there was a mountain of evidence that Tyler Robinson fatally shot Charlie Kirk last September.
4: The state's evidence of identity is substantial, combining forensic DNA matching with statements attributed to defendant admitting responsibility for the shooting.
3: Ruling the 23-year-old will stand trial. Robinson pleading not guilty to all seven charges, including aggravated murder, a charge that makes him eligible for the death penalty. Prosecutors argued Robinson created a great risk of death for others when shooting Kirk, who was speaking at Utah Valley University. The defense argued there was no evidence anyone else's life was threatened. Kristen Goodwin, Fox News.
2: In a statement on the judge's ruling, Kirk's family says they're united in their love for Charlie and their commitment to the pursuit of justice. The U.S. military carrying out a new round of strikes against Iran.
5: Targets near the Strait of Hormuz were hit by U.S. airstrikes, the second round of attacks since this weekend. President Trump says the strikes are in response to Iran attempting to drop mines in the Strait of Hormuz and launching 8 missiles at a U.S. base in Jordan. In a social media post, the president says if Iran retaliates for the very justified attack, they will be hit again at a much harder and higher level. He also warns the biggest attack of them all is waiting in the wings, and when it's over, there will be very little left of the Islamic Republic of Iran. The trading of strikes this week ended a weeks-long lull in military operations. The Trump administration has focused on new economic pressure against Iran. At the White House, Jared Halpern, Fox News.
2: And Senator Ed Markey of Massachusetts has secured the Democratic nomination in his bid for a third term in office, fighting off a challenger, 47-year-old Representative Seth Moulton. 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
2: The jury is deadlocked in the trial of Lindsay Clancy, the Massachusetts mom who killed her 3 children and attempted to end her own life. Fox's Brian Yenis.
7: After 23 hours of deliberations over 4 days, there is still no verdict. In fact, we know this jury is at an impasse. The jury of 9 women and 3 men sending a note to the judge telling him they cannot reach a unanimous decision. The judge ordering them to keep trying. Under Massachusetts law, a judge decides when a jury has done a, quote, due and thorough deliberation on a case. The law allows the judge to send a deadlocked jury back twice under that standard. The judge has the option to use what's called a Tui Rodriguez charge. It's a final jury instruction that asks the jury to give the case one more hard look to re-examine their views. If the jury comes back deadlocked after that, it's a mistrial.
2: Fox's Brian Yenis. One state trying to sort out new ways to help victims of wildfires, but the question about who should actually pay for it remains unanswered.
8: Lawmakers in California are expected to vote on a bill aimed at supporting wildfire survivors. This after rejecting a proposal by Governor Gavin Newsom that would have limited electric companies' financial liability for fires sparked by their equipment. The governor says the last-minute compromise he made with lawmakers will have some benefits for wildfire survivors, like getting paid faster, but it fails to make necessary reforms to tackle the question of who covers the cost of fires ignited by utility equipment. Southern California Edison is facing claims from a 2025 fire outside Los Angeles that killed 19 people. John Saucier, Fox News.
2: And in Florida tonight, a man convicted of killing a teenage girl who rejected his romantic advances and wounding 2 of her friends has been put to death. 74-year-old Harold Jean Lucas declared dead following a 3-drug injection. It's the 4th execution in the Sunshine State of Florida this year. I'm Ted Lindner. This is Fox News.
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2: New round of attacks. I'm Sue Guzman, Fox News. CENTCOM announcing that their latest round of strikes against Iran is complete. Fox's Kevin Cork with the latest from Washington.
3: Those attacks hitting the IRGC's air defense sites, radar systems, and maritime assets near the Strait of Hormuz. President Trump on Truth Social asking, when are the Iranian people going to rise up and fight? He also said he isn't trying to force Tehran back to the bargaining table, saying the U.S. has almost total control of the Strait of Hormuz as Iran's economy totally collapses. Now, for its part, the regime continues to fire indiscriminately across the region. Jordan says it downed 10 of 13 ballistic missiles, while Bahrain and Kuwait report intercepting Iranian drones. The escalation comes as U.S. sanctions deepen Iran's financial crisis.
2: President Trump says all American personnel are accounted for, and he claims the U.S. has almost total control of the Strait of Hormuz. Utah judge ruling the case against Tyler Robinson, who's charged with murdering Turning Point USA founder Charlie Kirk. We'll head to trial now. Fox's Garrett Tenney with more.
4: This was a win across the board for prosecutors. Judge Tony Graff ruled that there is enough evidence for Tyler Robinson to go to trial, to face all seven charges against him, including aggravated murder, and importantly, that he will be eligible for the death penalty. In Utah, capital punishment is only an option if there are aggravating factors in a murder charge. And in this case, prosecutors argued Robinson put other people's lives at risk when he shot Charlie Kirk. The judge agreed with those arguments and noted how multiple people were standing near Kirk when he was shot.
2: An 80-year-old U.S. Senator Ed Markey has now secured the Democratic nomination in the Massachusetts Senate primary, defeating challenger U.S. Representative Seth Moulton. Moulton had argued it was time for a generational change, but Markey says it was Moulton who was out of touch with the voters. America's listening to Fox News.
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2: Jury deliberations heading into a fifth day Wednesday after the panel was unable to reach a verdict Tuesday in the murder trial of Lindsay Clancy. More from Fox's Colonel Scott.
6: The nine women and three men deciding the fate of Lindsay Clancy at one point Tuesday told Judge William Sullivan they could not agree on the Massachusetts mom's level of guilt. The 12 who are deliberating can find Clancy guilty of either first or second degree murder or manslaughter, all of which would mean prison time. The other option is finding her not criminally responsible, which would extend her time at a state mental health facility. The door is now open for a hung jury, which could mean a new trial with a new jury. The judge urged the jury to continue its discussion, which resumes Wednesday. Grinnell Scott, Fox News.
2: The FBI releasing video from its investigation into former Congressman Eric Swalwell, who's facing sexual assault allegations. More from Fox's Christina Coleman.
7: New footage shows Swalwell being surrounded by FBI agents at the San Francisco airport on August 15th. He was not detained and he cooperated with authorities. Agents seized his cell phone, his MacBook Pro, and other electronics. He was dressed in a black sweatshirt and hat at the time. The former congressman's look sparked quick reaction and some jokes online, with a few folks comparing his outfit to something rapper Eminem would wear. The FBI also raided his home in Washington, D.C. and seized other potential evidence a day after FBI agents surrounded him at the airport.
2: Swalwell resigned from Congress and dropped his bid for California governor in April. Oil giant Chevron is expected to soon announce that it will be expanding operations in Venezuela. Energy Secretary Chris Wright expected to visit Venezuela Wednesday and make that announcement official. Chevron, the second largest U.S. oil company and the only one with a major presence in Venezuela. I'm Sue Guzman. This is Fox News.
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1: New strikes. I'm Ted Lindner, Fox News. U.S. military carrying out a new round of strikes against Iran. Fox's Jared Halpern's got the details.
2: Targets near the Strait of Hormuz were hit by U.S. airstrikes, the second round of attacks since this weekend. President Trump says the strikes are in response to Iran attempting to drop mines in the Strait of Hormuz and launching 8 missiles at a U.S. base in Jordan. In a social media post, the president says if Iran retaliates for the very justified attack, they will be hit again at a much harder and higher level. He also warns the biggest attack of them all is waiting in the wings, and when it's over, there will be very little left of the Islamic Republic of Iran. The trading of strikes this week ended a weeks-long lull in military operations. The Trump administration has focused on new economic pressure against Iran. At the White House, Jared Halpern, Fox News.
1: Tyler Robinson will stand trial in Charlie Kirk's killing and face the possibility of the death penalty.
3: Utah District Judge Tony Graff siding with prosecutors who argued there was a mountain of evidence that Tyler Robinson fatally shot Charlie Kirk last September.
4: The state's evidence of identity is substantial. Combining forensic DNA matching with statements attributed to defendant admitting responsibility for the shooting.
3: Ruling the 23-year-old will stand trial. Robinson pleading not guilty to all 7 charges, including aggravated murder, a charge that makes him eligible for the death penalty. Prosecutors argued Robinson created a great risk of death for others when shooting Kirk, who was speaking at Utah Valley University. The defense argued there was no evidence anyone else's life was threatened. Kristen Goodwin, Fox News.
1: In a statement on the judge's ruling, Kirk's family saying they are united in their love for Charlie and the commitment to the pursuit of justice. And Senator Ed Markey of Massachusetts securing the Democratic nomination in his bid for a third term in office Tuesday, fighting off a challenger who argued that it was time for a generational change. The 80-year-old Markey defeated Seth Moulton. 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
1: The jury is deadlocked in the trial of Lindsay Clancy, the Massachusetts mom who killed her 3 children and attempted to end her own life.
6: After 23 hours of deliberations over 4 days, there is still no verdict. In fact, we know this jury is at an impasse. The jury of 9 women and 3 men sending a note to the judge telling him they cannot reach a unanimous decision. The judge ordering them to keep trying. Under Massachusetts law, a judge decides when a jury has done a, quote, due and thorough deliberation on a case. The law allows the judge to send a deadlocked jury back twice under that standard. The judge has the option to use what's called a Tui Rodriguez charge. It's a final jury instruction that asks the jury to give the case one more hard look to re-examine their views. If the jury comes back deadlocked after that, it's a mistrial.
1: Fox's Brian Yenis. One state trying to sort out new ways to help victims of wildfires, but the question about who should actually pay for it remains unanswered.
7: Lawmakers in California are expected to vote on a bill aimed at supporting wildfire survivors. This after rejecting a proposal by Governor Gavin Newsom that would have limited electric companies' financial liability for fires sparked by their equipment. The governor says the last-minute compromise he made with lawmakers will have some benefits for wildfire survivors, like getting paid faster, but it fails to make necessary reforms to tackle the question of who covers the cost of fires ignited by utility equipment. Southern California Edison is facing claims from a 2025 fire outside Los Angeles that killed 19 people. J. John Saucier, Fox News.
1: And a man convicted of killing a teenage girl who rejected his romantic advances and wounding two of her friends has been put to death in the state of Florida. 74-year-old Harold Gene Lucas declared dead following a 3-drug injection on Tuesday. It's the 14th execution in Florida this year, the first of 3 executions planned for the month of September in the Sunshine State. I'm Ted Lindner. This is Fox News.
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11: I was lost in trouble and strife. I heard a voice, and it changed my life. And now it's a brand new day.

You know, sometimes I wonder, when I ain't getting nowhere, what would old Willie do when things get too much to bear? And I see him sitting on his lonely old bus, and he's got his problems just like any of us. And I bet he'd just take a deep breath and he'd let them all go, and then he'd

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1: It'll go to trial. I'm Sue Guzman, Fox News. And after an hours-long hearing Tuesday, a judge overseeing the Tyler Robinson case has determined that there is enough evidence for it to go to trial. Robinson accused of killing conservative activist Charlie Kirk almost a year ago. Judge Tony Graff citing evidence that included texts that Robinson sent to his romantic partner Lance Twiggs that day.
2: Defendant allegedly stated, "I had the opportunity to take out Charlie Kirk, and I took it." He followed this with a second text message addressing why he acted. "Why did I do it? I had enough of his hatred. Some hate can't be negotiated out."
1: Graff also ruling Robinson will be eligible for the death penalty. Robinson has pleaded not guilty. CENTCOM announcing that their latest round of strikes against Iran is complete. Fox's Kevin Cork.
3: Those attacks hitting the IRGC's air defense sites, radar systems, and maritime assets near the Strait of Hormuz. President Trump on Truth Social asking, when are the Iranian people going to rise up and fight? He also said he isn't trying to force Tehran back to the bargaining table, saying the U.S. has almost total control of the Strait of Hormuz as Iran's economy totally collapses. Now, for its part, the regime continues to fire indiscriminately across the region. Jordan says it downed 10 of 13 ballistic missiles, while Bahrain and Kuwait report intercepting Iranian drones. The escalation comes as U.S. sanctions deepen Iran's financial crisis.
1: President Trump says the U.S. has almost total control of the Strait of Hormuz. And 80-year-old U.S. Senator Ed Markey has secured the Democratic nomination in the Massachusetts Senate primary, defeating U.S. Representative Seth Moulton. Former medical device executive Mike Minogue has won the Massachusetts GOP primary for governor, will face Democrat incumbent Maura Healey. 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
1: Jury deliberations heading into a fifth day today after the panel in the Lindsey Clancy murder trial was unable to reach a verdict Tuesday.
15: The nine women and three men deciding the fate of Lindsey Clancy at one point Tuesday told Judge William Sullivan they could not agree on the Massachusetts mom's level of guilt. The 12 who are deliberating can find Clancy guilty of either first or second degree murder or manslaughter, all of which would mean prison time. The other option is finding her not criminally responsible, which would extend her time at a state mental health facility. The door is now open for a hung jury, which could mean a new trial with a new jury. The judge urged the jury to continue its discussion, which resumes Wednesday. Grinnell Scott, Fox News.
1: The FAA proposing new flight rules for a Florida airport next to President Trump's Palm Beach home.
16: The FAA is proposing to formalize restrictions on flights in a 1 nautical mile radius and up to 2,000 feet above Mar-a-Lago. This impacts the Trump International Airport, as Mar-a-Lago is only about 4 miles away. But the Secret Service asked for the new restrictions, citing threat intelligence, saying the rules would increase the ability to mitigate the persistent risks posed by unauthorized aircraft and drones. This would enact a permanent restriction, even when the president is not present. Even more restrictions are in place when he is at Mar-a-Lago. Palm Beach County and the city of West Palm Beach had asked a judge to review the temporary restrictions, saying the change in flight patterns shifted jet noise over quiet neighborhoods.
1: Fox's Jessica Rosenthal reporting, and Kroenke Sports and Entertainment says it has reached a deal to buy the Los Angeles Angels for $4 billion. Company led by Stan Kroenke expects to close the transaction in early 2027. Kroenke's company already owns the Los Angeles Rams Arsenal of the English Premier League, the Denver Nuggets, the Colorado Avalanche, Major League Soccer's Colorado Rapids, and SoFi Stadium. I'm Sue Guzman. This is Fox News.
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2: Set to stand trial. I'm Ted Lindner, Fox News. Tyler Robinson is going to stand trial in Charlie Kirk's killing almost a year ago and face the possibility of the death penalty.
3: Utah District Judge Tony Graff siding with prosecutors who argued there was a mountain of evidence that Tyler Robinson fatally shot Charlie Kirk last September.
4: The state's evidence of identity is substantial. Combining forensic DNA matching with statements attributed to defendant admitting responsibility for the shooting.
3: Ruling the 23-year-old will stand trial. Robinson pleading not guilty to all seven charges, including aggravated murder, a charge that makes him eligible for the death penalty. Prosecutors argued Robinson created a great risk of death for others when shooting Kirk, who was speaking at Utah Valley University. The defense argued there was no evidence anyone else's life was threatened. Kristen Goodwin, Fox News.
2: In a statement on the judge's ruling, Kirk's family said they are united in their love for Charlie and their commitment to the pursuit of justice. U.S. military carrying out a new round of strikes against Iran.
5: Targets near the Strait of Hormuz were hit by U.S. airstrikes, the second round of attacks since this weekend. President Trump says the strikes are in response to Iran attempting to drop mines in the Strait of Hormuz and launching 8 missiles at a U.S. base in Jordan. In a social media post, the president says if Iran retaliates for the very justified attack, they will be hit again at a much harder and higher level. He also warns the biggest attack of them all is waiting in the wings, and when it's over, there will be very little left of the Islamic Republic of Iran. The trading of strikes this week ended a weeks-long lull in military operations. The Trump administration has focused on new economic pressure against Iran. At the White House, Jared Halpern, Fox News.
2: The new numbers this morning from Congo's Ministry of Health says that the Ebola outbreak there has killed more than 3,000 people now out of over 6,100 confirmed cases. 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
8: Temperatures being 30 degrees above average.
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2: The jury is deadlocked in the trial of Lindsay Clancy, the Massachusetts mom who killed her 3 children and attempted to end her own life.
9: After 23 hours of deliberations over 4 days, there is still no verdict. In fact, we know this jury is at an impasse. The jury of 9 women and 3 men sending a note to the judge telling him they cannot reach a unanimous decision, the judge ordering them to keep trying. Under Massachusetts law, a judge decides when a jury has done a, quote, due and thorough deliberation on a case. The law allows the judge to send a deadlocked jury back twice under that standard. The judge has the option to use what's called a Tui Rodriguez charge. It's a final jury instruction that asks the jury to give the case one more hard look to re-examine their views. If the jury comes back deadlocked after that, it's a mistrial.
2: Fox's Brian Yenis. A man convicted of killing a teenage girl who rejected his romantic advances and wounding two of her friends has been put to death in Florida. 74-year-old Harold Gene Lucas declared dead following a 3-drug injection. It's the 14th execution in Florida this year, the first of 3 planned in the month of September. Netflix is putting a face on the next generation shaped by 9/11. Fox's Michelle Polino.
10: We had a sense back then that we were at a transformative moment.
11: Turning Point Generation 9/11 from director Brian Knappenberger, the filmmaker behind the entire Turning Point franchise, says 9/11 reshaped his own career in the dock. Instead of replaying footage from that day, the film splits its focus between two groups the children of victims, like Laurel Homer.
12: My dad was the co-pilot on Flight 93. I was 10 months old.
13: I was 5 years old when 9/11 happened. And I wanted to serve my country.
11: And the veterans and journalists, frontline reporters who covered the war on terror, and the U.S. Marines who handled the chaotic 2021 withdrawal from Afghanistan. Michelle Foligno, Fox News.
2: And I'm Ted Lindner. This is Fox News.
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1: 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The McCully Fire has grown to the northwest into Grant County. Yesterday, evacuation zones were increased in Grant County, according to emergency management. According to emergency management, the fire is threatening mostly wilderness areas with no structures threatened at this time. Currently, in a level 3 go now evacuation order are areas south of the South Creek Trail, west of Badger Butte and the North Fork John Day Wilderness, and east of the 52 Road and the 73 Road near Crane Flats. Hunters are reminded to follow restrictions due to the forest closures and to remain out of those areas. Find a full map of the evacuation area posted to our website. The McCully Fire was updated yesterday to 12,561 acres, and that number is expected to be larger today. Yesterday, the blaze was 4% contained. Pursuant to the United States Flag Code, all flags at Oregon public institutions are to be flown at half staff today, September 2nd, in honor of Chief Joseph Moses, who passed away on August 22nd. Chief Moses was first elected to the Confederated Tribes of Warm Springs Tribal Council in 1992 and became Paiute Chief in July of 2001. The flag shall be flown at half staff from sunrise until sunset today. Successful Oregon forest grouse hunters are asked to donate a wing and tail from harvested birds to support biological research. Hunters can deposit wings and tails in collection barrels at major road junctions or highways in hunting areas and also at the John Day ODFW office. That's a look at our headlines. I'm Logan Bajet. Follow breaking news on the Elkhorn Media Group Facebook page.
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0: there's Riley Green. Thank as you drunk. KJDY. 10 past 6. It's about 54 outside. 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

0: Eli Howard on that one with what sounds to me a little more like Southern rock than real country, but that's okay. That's what they sent us. That's what we play. It's Eli Howard with Grocery Bill. It's 6:21. It's 53 degrees outside. We'll have a look at our fire and outdoor report. 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
0: 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OEM is encouraging people to participate in the Great Oregon Shakeout on October 15th at 10:16 a.m. local time. 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

0: There's Tyler Childers, Feathered Indians, right here on Real Country Mornings. It's 6:31. It's about 53 degrees outside. Now we'll take a closer look at our weather right after this short commercial break.
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0: 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For tires of all types, there's no stress with Point S. Partly cloudy skies to become sunny for the John Day Basin and smoke throughout the day. High temperatures in the lower to mid 90s. Tonight, expecting mostly cloudy skies and low temperatures in the mid to upper 50s. For tomorrow, cloudy and then clearing with highs in the lower 80s to lower 90s. For the Ocheco-John Day Highlands, including Prairie City and Seneca, partly cloudy skies and patchy smoke, high temperatures in the mid-80s to lower 90s. Tonight, expect partly cloudy skies becoming cloudy with lows in the upper 40s to mid-50s. And tomorrow, cloudy in the morning, then clearing, highs in the lower to mid-80s. That's our Elkhorn Media Group forecast.
2: He's threatening to wipe out Iran as a country again. I'm Dave Anthony, Fox News. President Trump made the threat talking to Fox, warning of even bigger U.S. attacks if Iran retaliates again, targeting American forces after yesterday's strikes that hit Iran's air defense and radar and more. Iran did respond.
3: U.S. coming under fire in multiple different countries. They launched 13 ballistic missiles at U.S. forces in Jordan. They also targeted the UAE, Kuwait, Bahrain, and Iraq with missiles and drones.
2: Most were shot down. Fox's Trey Yingst also reports from Tel Aviv.
3: The region now waits to see if and how the United States will respond to the Iranian attacks on U.S. forces overnight.
2: Now, the U.S. is also readying more sanctions. The Treasury Secretary Scott Bessent tells Fox will asphyxiate Iran's economy.
4: We are telling friends and foes, do not deal with this evil regime. We know who you are. You know who you are. And if we have to, we will put you out of business.
2: Tiger Woods was just in court in Florida a few minutes ago to change his plea in a DUI case.
5: Reckless driving, second offense. Adjudication appeals. $1,000 fine. 5-year driver's suspension.
2: It's hard to hear the judge there after Tiger Woods pleaded guilty to reckless and careless driving after a March car crash. The plea deal calls for fines and a 5-year license suspension. It's back to work this hour for Lindsay Clancy's jury that after they told the judge they were deadlocked at her murder trial, considering an insanity defense and the killing of her 3 children.
6: So here's how this could play out today if the jury still can't reach a verdict. When the judge decides the jury has done a due and thorough deliberation, he could give them a final formal instruction called a Tui Rodriguez charge. If he does that, the jury goes back to deliberate again, but if it still comes back deadlocked, the judge cannot force more deliberation at that point.
2: That's Fox's Nate Foy outside the court in Plymouth, Massachusetts. 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
2: Well, the U.S. military is back in action in the Iran conflict. Thousands of troops who've left the region are finally getting some R&R after the USS Abraham Lincoln's long and controversial deployment finally ended.
11: For the first time in more than 8 months, U.S. sailors serving aboard the USS Abraham Lincoln have their feet on solid ground again. The aircraft carrier, which is carrying about 5,000 service members, has been supporting the U.S. war against Iran. Concerns about the uninterrupted time at sea have followed reports of mental health deterioration among the crew, as well as shortages of supplies, including food and hygiene products. A statement from the U.S. Embassy says this is the Lincoln's first full port stop after 286 days at sea from the start of the deployment last year. The USS George Washington, which is usually based in Asia, relieved the Lincoln last month. Tanya J. Powers, Fox News.
2: There will not be a government shutdown this year like we had last year, the one that was a record 43 days. Most Republicans and Democrats this time have agreed on new funding that'll go through early December. Way ahead of an end of this month deadline, GOP Congressman August Pfluger tells Fox Business.
12: We're here to govern. We're here to keep the government open. I care about our military. I care about our law enforcement. I care about DHS, who suffered greatly for those 120 days. So my vote was a yes, and I want to see our government open.
2: In Massachusetts, Democratic Senator Ed Markey fended off a primary challenge from a moderate.
13: Tonight is a testament to the power of the progressive movement of our nation.
2: Senator Markey beat Congressman Seth Moulton by almost 30 points. Markey will face Republican John Deaton in November. On Wall Street, we have a mixed bag ahead of the opening bell this hour. Dow futures are up about 100 points. NASDAQ futures are down almost 100 points after selling yesterday. I'm Dave Anthony. This is Fox News.
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0: Yeah, man, got to carry on with a little Kenny Chesney in the mornings. It is 6:41. It's about 53 outside, and it's time for somebody to win some breakfast. Is it going to be you? We'll see in our Morning Music Mania contest.
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2: 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Good morning.
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0: Ash. You got it. Morning Music Mania is brought to you by Subway of John Day. And here's your shot to win a delicious 6-inch breakfast sub from Subway. Just for knowing a little country music. So I'm going to play you a song on this Who's Who Wednesday. And you'll have to tell me who it is that's playing. All right. Tell me the name of the artist or band or group or, you know, however that works out. You call me at 575-1400. Blurt it out to me when I pick up the phone. If you're lucky and correct, caller number 4, you get your name on this gift certificate for that 6-inch breakfast sub from Subway. Now, we got to follow our rule here. Like always, if you won on the show within the last 30 days, hold off from calling and let somebody else win just so we can keep things fair that way. You know how it goes. Wait till your month is up before you can win once again. Okay, so I play the song, you call me, tell me who it is that's playing. You're not going to be able to see it across your dial or your reader thing, you know, that explains what song's playing. No, you got to turn it up and do it through your ears like we do, like the good old-fashioned way. Okay, who is this? What 90s artist is this? All right, that's a clue, right? 575-1400. Who's singing this song right here?

because she can. We got to turn you down, Miss Leanne Rimes. That's right, for our Who's Who Wednesday contest, because I have a winner to announce. Congratulations going out to Pete McDaniel. Pete knows this is Leanne Rimes and got his name on a gift certificate for a 6-inch breakfast sub from Subway. Congratulations to you, Pete. Everyone else listening, you know how to play it. Tune in around this time every weekday morning for your chance to win a sandwich from Subway, and it's a little different each day. So tomorrow, come prepared with a country music song. It's Tribute Thursday. I'll play you a song request and get your name on the gift certificate for the sub for, you know, whatever number caller we choose. So that'll be a fun one tomorrow. And yeah, for now, 6:45, 53 degrees outside. Let's keep listening to this Leanne Rimes song, because we can.

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1: 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The McCully Fire has grown to the northwest into Grant County. Yesterday, evacuation zones were increased in Grant County. According to emergency management, the fire is threatening mostly wilderness areas with no structures threatened at this time. Currently, in a Level 3 Go Now evacuation order are areas south of the South Creek Trail, west of Badger Butte and the North Fork John Day Wilderness, and east of the 52 Road and the 73 Road near Crane Flats. Hunters are reminded to follow restrictions due to the forest closures and to remain out of those areas. Find a full map of the evacuation area posted to our website. The McCully Fire was updated yesterday to 12,561 acres, and that number is expected to be larger today. Yesterday, the blaze was 4% contained. Pursuant to the United States Flag Code, all flags at Oregon public institutions are to be flown at half staff today, September 2nd, in honor of Chief Joseph Moses, who passed away on August 22nd. Chief Moses was first elected to the Confederated Tribes of Warm Springs Tribal Council in 1992 and became Paiute Chief in July of 2001. The flag shall be flown at half staff from sunrise until sunset today. Successful Oregon forest grouse hunters are asked to donate a wing and tail from harvested birds to support biological research. Hunters can deposit wings and tails in collection barrels at major road junctions or highways in hunting areas and also at the John Day ODFW office. That's been a quick look at our Eastern Oregon news headlines. I'm Logan Bajet. Follow breaking news on the Elkhorn Media Group Facebook page.
2: It was really hard to say goodbye, but Mom took care of everything. 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Mom, you were always looking out for us, right up until the end. Thanks, Mom.
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0: Josh Turner on a Keith Whitley song, No Stranger to the Rain, KJDY at 7:11. It is 52 degrees outside. We are kind of strangers to the rain over here, but welcome, stranger. Come on in. We got plenty of country music on the way. Sammy Kershaw's up next.
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0: It's Caitlin Butts. Never Really Mine, right here on Real Country Morning, sneaking up on 720, sitting at about 52 degrees outside the studio. We'll have a peek at our fire and outdoor report. Keep it right here. 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

0: W-E-R-R-U-N. There you go. A little George and Garth for KJDY. Real country morning enjoyment. It's 729 and it's about 53 degrees outside. Now keep it right here on your morning show. 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Offer in September 12th. Frontier Point S Tires, 130 South Canyon Boulevard in John Day. Mostly cloudy skies, looking at rain likely this afternoon for the John Day Basin. Highs in the upper 60s to lower 70s. Tonight, rain showers and lows in the mid to upper 40s. For tomorrow, chance of thunderstorms in the afternoon and highs in the 60s. For the Ochoco John Day Highlands, including Prairie City and Seneca, rain this afternoon with highs in the upper 50s to mid 60s. Tonight, more rain. Expect lows in the mid 30s to lower 40s. Tomorrow, a chance of showers and storms and highs in the 50s and 60s. That's a quick look at our forecast. Follow current conditions at ElkhornMediaGroup.com.
1: He talked to each juror one by one. I'm Dave Anthony, Fox News. And then at Lindsey Clancy's murder trial, Judge William Sullivan just told the jury,
2: "Thank you so much for following those instructions as we've gone through this. I'm going to ask you to go and resume your deliberations at this time."
3: It's day five for that. The jury's already told the judge they're deadlocked, considering murder or manslaughter or Clancy's insanity defense in the killing of her three children 3 years ago. Tiger Woods was in court this morning in Florida, changing his plea in a DUI case dating back to a March car crash.
4: The state amended the DUI charge to willful, wanton, reckless driving. Now, Woods pled guilty, which comes with a $1,000 bond and a five-year driver's license suspension. Woods also pled guilty to the second count, refusing to submit a urine test, which comes with a $500 fine. Now, at the time of the crash, Woods failed multiple field sobriety tests and had two hydrocodone pills in his pocket. Woods also pled guilty to the careless driving citation.
3: Fox's Dana Marie McNichol outside the court in Stuart, Florida.
1: Will President Trump attack Iran again?
3: He warned of that if Iran targeted U.S. forces again following yesterday's round of American strikes. Well, Iran did, though most of the drones and missiles fired into Bahrain, Jordan, Kuwait, and the UAE were shot down. Treasury Secretary Scott Bessent tells Fox they'll also ramp up economic sanctions.
5: "We all want this conflict to end, and the fastest way for the conflict to end is for no one to provide any support to this regime. We are going to sever every tie that they have from the outside world."
3: Tropical Storm Edward has weakened to a depression, moving deeper into Texas the day after coming ashore near the Louisiana line.
6: But the threat is not over. Today is day two of Edward, and inland flooding is taking the headlines. We've had well over a foot of rain, and flash flood emergencies were triggered before the sun even came up.
3: Fox Weather's Britta Merwin in Port Arthur. 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
3: Well, there is a rebound on Wall Street for the Dow after selling started September. The Dow's gaining 310 points. The Nasdaq's up 12. The S&P 500 is gaining almost 20. Oil prices down slightly after spiking back up the past few days. WTI now just under 90 bucks a barrel. Gas has been pumped up 3 more cents today. AAA's national average for regular 412 per gallon. A big oil company taking advantage of that big U.S. deal in Venezuela.
11: Chevron is planning to double its oil production in Venezuela and will invest more than $7 billion over the next 5 years. The plan follows a U.S. deal with Venezuela to secure control of oil reserves. The company has agreed with Venezuela to update terms for joint ventures. Venezuela's oil industry slumped in recent years, though since ousting President Nicolas Maduro in January, the U.S. has pushed U.S. oil companies to invest there and shore up production. Chinny Kosilda, Fox News.
1: The Trump administration has a beef with the price of beef, which has spiked up in grocery stores.
12: The Justice Department Antitrust Division deepens its affordable beef probe with 8 of the largest grocers under investigation for recent hikes in the retail price for beef, including Kroger, Publix, Walmart, Albertsons, Aldi, Costco, and Amazon. Investigators want to know if concentration in the meatpacking industry has added to high beef prices at a time of low cattle herds with big rewards for whistleblowers. The DOJ already looking at the big four meatpackers who control more than 85% of the market. President Trump working to give farmers and ranchers the right to process their own food to break what he called a nasty monopoly. Therese Crowley, Fox News.
1: An update to the job market. ADP reported only 38,000 jobs created by the private sector in August. Fewer than expected. The fewest since January. We'll get the government employment report on Friday. I'm Dave Anthony. This is Fox News.
7: 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You're here on Real Country Mornings. KJ.

0: There's the latest into the station from Luke Combs. Rethink some things. KJDY. It is 7:38 and sitting at about 53 outside. Now, you're ready to win something? Time for business. Let's play some fact or crap.
1: Just the facts, man.
2: Crap.
1: No way.
3: It's fiction.
2: No way.
4: 50 feet of crap.
5: Yeah, that's right.
0: Yeah, here we go with Fact or Crap, of course, brought to you by a whole bunch of sponsors on KJDY. You could be the winner of our next gift certificate just for being caller number 3. The number is 575-1400. Like I said, I need caller number 3 so I can put that person's name on whatever gift certificate it is that pops up today. But I'm not done with you there. We got to have a little fun as well. So we'll go on the radio. I'm going to read you a statement. And then you get 10 seconds to answer fact or crap, whatever you think about it, true or false type of thing. You could know what you're talking about. You could get it on a wild guess, whatever. It's fun and it's fact or crap. So we got to follow our rule here. If you won on the show within the last 30 days, hold off from calling. Let somebody else win. That's how we keep things fair around here. Remember, wait till your month is up before you can win once again. But other than that, I'm ready to put caller number 3's name on this next gift certificate. Call me up. 575-1400. Looking for caller number 3. Let's do this.
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0: All right, time for a little fact or crap, and we have Craig on the line. Good morning, Craig. How's it going today?
12: It is going very, very nice today, Logan.
0: Well, that's good to hear, and I'll let you know that you already have your name on this Log Cabin Espresso gift certificate. It's ready to roll for you here at the station. So, I've got a statement ready to read to you. I'll do that. Alrighty. You'll get 10 seconds to answer fact or crap. You ready for that, Craig?
12: Okay. I'm ready.
0: All right, Craig, here it is. peanuts grow on trees. Is that fact or crap?
12: That is crap.
0: Oh, yeah, that's crap. You knew that was crap, too. I could tell from your voice that you knew that one.
12: Yeah. Peanuts go on the ground, Logan.
0: You bet it. You bet they do. Well, good job. And congratulations. And we had your name on this gift certificate. Either way, it's for Log Cabin Espresso. Thanks for calling in, Craig. You have an awesome rest of your day.
12: You too, Logan. Appreciate it.
0: I'll do it. Talk to you later.
12: Bye.
0: Bye. All right, everyone else out there, you know how to play it. Tune in around this time every weekday morning. It's Fact or Crap, and it's brought to you by a whole pile of sponsors here on KJDY. Like I said, today's is Log Cabin Espresso. And how about some good twang and country music? Something to hold on to, right? Everyone wants that. Turnpike Troubadours. Keep it here.

0: Miss Dolly Parton on Real Country Mornings. It is 7:51 and we have Russell Dickerson on the way. Keep it right here.
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1: 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The McCully Fire has grown to the northwest into Grant County. Yesterday, evacuation zones were increased in Grant County. According to emergency management, the fire is threatening mostly wilderness areas with no structures threatened at this time. Currently, in a level 3 go-now evacuation order are areas south of the South Creek Trail, west of Badger Butte and the North Fork John Day Wilderness, and east of the 52 Road and the 73 Road near Crane Flats. Hunters are reminded to follow restrictions due to the forest closures and to remain out of those areas. Find a full map of the evacuation area posted to our website. The McCully Fire was updated yesterday to 12,561 acres, and that number is expected to be larger today. Yesterday, the blaze was 4% contained. Pursuant to the United States Flag Code, all flags at Oregon public institutions are to be flown at half staff today, September 2nd, in honor of Chief Joseph Moses, who passed away on August 22nd. Chief Moses was first elected to the Confederated Tribes of Warm Springs Tribal Council in 1992 and became Paiute Chief in July of 2001. The flag shall be flown at half staff from sunrise until sunset today. Successful Oregon forest grouse hunters are asked to donate a wing and tail from harvested birds to support biological research. Hunters can deposit wings and tails in collection barrels at major road junctions or highways in hunting areas and also at the John Day ODFW office. That's been a quick look at our Eastern Oregon news headlines. I'm Logan Bajet. Follow breaking news on the Elkhorn Media Group Facebook page.
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0: Michelle Pollino. Streams of Dolly Parton's music catalog have experienced a surge of 1,143% week over week following her August 25th death, according to Luminate. In the August 21st through 27th tracking period, Parton's music was streamed 116.7 million times in the U.S. As a result, her music is back on the charts. Jolene re-entered the Billboard Hot 100 at number 16, while the album Ultimate Dolly Parton returns to the Billboard 200 at number 5. Speaking of charts, she's from Texas, another female country artist, Ella Langley, is making history as Choosing Texas continues its hot streak and now stands alone as the longest-running non-holiday hit in U.S. history, notching a 20th week at number 1. The song has now broken several Billboard chart records, including the first country song by a woman to triple up and go number 1 on Billboard's Hot 100, Hot Country and Country Airplay charts simultaneously. That's Fox Country on Fox News.
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8: That's right. Keep it right here on Real Country Mornings. It's 8:12, about 58 outside, warming up. Here's Kojo, Me and My Kind.

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1: 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Offer ends September 12th. Frontier Point S Tires, 130 South Canyon Boulevard in John Day. Mostly cloudy skies, looking at rain likely this afternoon for the John Day Basin. Highs in the upper 60s to lower 70s. Tonight, rain showers and lows in the mid to upper 40s. For tomorrow, chance of thunderstorms in the afternoon and highs in the 60s. For the Ochoco John Day Highlands, including Prairie City and Seneca, rain this afternoon with highs in the upper 50s to mid 60s. Tonight, more rain. Expect lows in the mid 30s to lower 40s. Tomorrow, a chance of showers and storms and highs in the 50s and 60s. That's a quick look at our forecast. Follow current conditions at elkhornmediagroup.com.
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3: Deliberating Lindsey Clancy's fate for a fifth day. I'm Dave Anthony, Fox News. And as that happens in court at the murder trial in Massachusetts, they are considering whether Lindsey Clancy is guilty of killing her three children or they're going to go with her insanity defense and not guilty. Meanwhile, as that case goes on, Tiger Woods admits he's guilty in court this morning in Florida in a DUI case related to his March car crash.
4: Mr. Woods admitted to his actions. He admitted to driving, reckless driving.
3: Now, that's Tom Backerdahl, the prosecutor.
5: The golfer can't drive for 5 years. Part of the sentence imposed in Martin County, Florida, as well as fines and court fees. Attorneys for Woods and the prosecution reaching agreement on a plea deal. Tiger pleading no contest on charges of reckless driving and refusal to submit to a lawful test. He also pled guilty to a careless driving citation. The golf legend has been involved in at least four major crashes over the years.
3: That's Fox's Frank Lanza. When will the Iranian people rise up and fight? President Trump asked that on Truth Social for more U.S. attacks and more Iranian retaliation.
6: U.S. airstrikes pummeled Iranian targets near the Strait of Hormuz. Iranian forces fired missiles and drones at U.S. allies, including Jordan and Kuwait. American officials say there are no casualties from those Iranian strikes, but Tehran is accusing the U.S. of killing civilians who had gathered at a wedding party. The renewed attacks marks the first escalation of fighting since July. President Trump has focused on ramping up economic pressure on Iran, arguing the country's economy is on the brink of collapse.
3: That's Fox's Jared Halpern at the White House. Oil prices are inching up this morning. WTI is over 90 bucks a barrel after a spike up the last couple of days. 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
3: Some people unaccounted for after last week's flood catastrophe in China and Nepal have made contact with authorities. Hundreds have been rescued, but More than 4,000 others are still missing. The number of deaths tops 1,000. Some areas of Texas are underwater still as Edward keeps raining down. It's now a depression after coming ashore as a tropical storm yesterday near the Louisiana line, taking down power lines with more than 70,000 outages currently in Texas. Fox Weather's Britta Merwin's in Port Arthur.
11: Some services are temporarily not happening at the local hospital as they continue to try to get the power back on. To the north of us, though, that's where the threat continues to unfold. We have the flash flood emergency that is still in progress for Tyler and Hardin County. That's where we have over 17 inches of rain, and it continues to come down. So life-threatening flooding has been happening overnight and will be continuing to happen today until we finally get this storm to move out of the area.
3: We got an update to the job market this morning.
12: There were 38,000 new private sector jobs in August in the national employment report from payroll processing company ADP. It's fewer than in July, the slowest pace of job creation since January, and weaker job growth than expected. Base pay rose 3.2% from a year ago, though ADP says pay growth has been slowing for the past 4 years. Manufacturing, professional services, and information companies shed jobs, though education and healthcare, construction, and leisure and hospitality jobs increased. The only region where jobs declined was in the West. Janico Sola, Fox News.
3: On Friday, we'll get the government's report on August hiring and the new unemployment rate coming off an unexpected loss of jobs in July. On Wall Street, a rebound for the Dow. It is surging up 385 points. The NASDAQ is up 86. I'm Dave Anthony, and this is Fox News.
0: Settle in. You're tuned in to Coffee Time, an engaging community conversation about topics affecting us right here in Grant County. And here's your host, Logan Bichette.
1: Hey, good morning. Welcome to Coffee Time, and going to be talking birds this morning. With me today, I have our ODFW District Wildlife Biologist, Ryan Torland. Welcome back to the show, Ryan.
13: Good morning, Logan.
1: Good morning. And I also have my dad, our Oregon Association, let me see here, Oregon Bird Game Bird Association President. Sorry about that. Head Mark Paget. Welcome to the show.
14: Thanks.
1: You bet.
14: Good morning.
1: Yeah, morning. So, I heard in our news here recently that we're going to be having our youth pheasant hunt, as always, this month. And, of course, a great opportunity for our young hunters to get in on some bird hunting. When's that one going to be, Ryan?
13: So we're going to have it September 19th and 20th in around Prairie City.
1: All right.
13: So, you know, kids can, all kids can come. We'll have some dog handlers out there. We'll plant pheasants for them. It's held on private lands around Prairie City. We certainly appreciate those folks participating. We were just talking here a second ago. I think we've been doing this almost for 30 years or somewhere in that neighborhood. So I'd like to keep that going.
1: Awesome. And so if someone has taken part in this before, is it about the same as it usually is this year?
13: Yeah, same deal. So we're going to plant a little over 100 birds. So we got 85 birds coming from ODFW. And then Oregon Bird Hunter Association, thanks to Mark, is adding another 25 birds to that as well. Plan Mountain Fields is kind of more realistic hunting. So you got having dogs is helpful if you got those to bring up. If you don't worry about it. We have folks who can help take kids out and, you know, dog wranglers for them to increase your opportunity to get a bird.
1: All right. So there's a lot of community entities that come together for this.
13: Absolutely. Yeah. So you got volunteers out putting birds out and folks coming to help run the dogs and, you know, kind of get, and obviously the landowners allowing us to go out there and hunt.
1: Awesome. Well, great. And then, This long tradition's been going on, like we said, for quite a few years now. You have it down by now. You know what you're doing. And as far as the birds go, let's see. So Oregon Bird Hunters Association, you provided a few of those. Is that right, Dad?
14: Yeah, we buy extra birds for them every year.
1: Okay.
14: We don't have a lot of great pheasant hunting opportunity here in the area, so this is a real plus for these kids, and we really love seeing them having that extra opportunity. And plus, there's always a few carryover birds, and they don't last long. It seems like after things are over, but no, it's it's good to see these kids get out and have a good time.
1: Yeah, and not have to compete with the big shooters, right? They have a season of their own. Of course, a regular pheasant season starts in October. Correct,
13: Ryan? Right. So this is the special bird season. So it's actually the season's open for the kids, and they can also hunt quail. And obviously doves are open. If they have a fall turkey tag, they can do that as well if the landowner lets them. They do need to have their hunting license for kids 9 to 11. It's free, but you still need to get your upland bird validation. And kids 12 to 17, it's a $10 license, and upland bird validation is $4. So, and then, of course, they need to have to pass hunter safety as well.
1: Okay. All right. And then does each young hunter have to have their own My ODFW account to do all that?
13: Yeah, I mean, it helps to sign up. We have at www.vim.myodfw.com. Mm-hmm. You can sign up for the event in advance. If that doesn't work out for it, just show up 8 o'clock at Prairie Wood Products at 457 Front Street in Prairie City, just on the west end of town, the old Prairie Wood Products office, and we'll get you signed up there. So if it doesn't work to sign up beforehand, no worries. You know, we want you guys to show up and have a good time. So.
1: Good. All right. Well, thanks for painting that picture for us. And then, pardon me, before we move on to commercial break, let's mention there's also going to be a shotgun skills clinic at the, let's see, is it at the same place as usual?
14: Yep, same place, down there kind of behind the co-gen.
1: Okay.
14: Yep, we've done it every year that we've had the pheasant hunt. So the clay targets are free. The shells are free. We have guns available. And lots of instruction, so the kids can go out and get a bird and come and shoot clay targets too. It's a whole lot of fun.
1: Yeah.
13: Well, and that's where Mark comes in. He helps provide that instruction and does a fantastic job and has been doing it every year, I believe.
14: Yeah, every year.
13: And so if your kids need to tune up and maybe need to, you know, get the sights lined up right and then go back out, they're welcome to do so, and it's all free.
14: Be a little something extra for the kids this year too, because I'm bringing a couple extra traps. One of them will be a rabbit target, so that they'll have a whole lot of fun with that.
1: Everyone they do every loves year. A rabbit, don't they?
14: Oh yeah.
1: Well, good. And that's going to be a lot of, and both Saturday and Sunday for the shooting as well.
13: Correct.
14: Yep.
1: Okay. Well, good deal. Well, now that we've just kind of scratched the surface here, let's take a short commercial break for our sponsors, and then we'll dive a little deeper into things when we come back. Sound good?
13: Sounds good.
1: All right. On the show here with ODFW District Wildlife Biologist Ryan Torland, as well as our Oregon Bird Hunter Association President Mark Bajet. Everyone keep it tuned right here to KJDY.
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1: Back on the show here, we're talking game birds with our Oregon Department of Fish and Wildlife District Wildlife Biologist, Ryan Torland, as well as our Oregon Bird Hunters Association President, Mark Bajet, and specifically talking about the youth pheasant hunt coming right up here. Now, for a young hunter getting ready to go out on that Saturday morning, Ryan, what are a few things that they need to think about or maybe be prepared for?
13: Well, one thing that's always helpful, some of the fields are irrigated, so you know, having some muck boots or something that can slosh around if it's a little wet out there, that makes it a little more comfortable to go out. The kids are going to need to have Hunter Orange, and we can provide that, so we'll have vests and hats and glasses. And then, you know, a vest to carry birds, and, you know, if they certainly can bring their own shells to whatever they want to hunt there. So those are really requirements. You do need to have an adult accompanied with the youth. But really outside of that, you know, show up and have a good time.
1: Okay, and like you mentioned earlier, there will be dogs and handlers available if they're needed.
13: Right, absolutely. We can pair those folks up, so... Yeah, don't shy away and come on, show up. So
1: okay,
13: we start at 8 o'clock in the morning, but you know, kind of check in, safety briefing, kind of go over some paperwork, get everybody going, get maps available to kids, and so they can go, you know, show them where to go.
1: Mm-hmm.
13: But if that doesn't work for you and you can show up a little bit later, we'll try to accommodate as best we can.
1: Okay, and then are the bag limits same as usual seasons?
13: Yep, two birds. Yep.
1: So, two birds,
13: yep,
1: and then
13: same for quail and all everything else. So
1: okay.
13: the standard bag limits apply. So
1: and that's up to 10 quail, I guess.
13: Correct.
1: Wow. Okay. All right. And then they can go and maybe limit out on birds, and then come back and shoot shotguns and have some fun there. Will you be going pretty much most of the day, Dad?
14: Yep. As long as kids are showing up, we will throw targets.
1: Okay.
14: Yep, absolutely.
1: And let's talk about what that looks like a little bit. And so, first of all, the ODFW, you have your own trailer, right? It's
13: correct.
1: All kind of set up, and it's going to be the same one that we've used before?
13: Correct, yeah. So, it's a I got four stands with it, and then Mark brings a few extra, throwers to kind of change things up a little bit. And you know, clay pigeons are provided, as well as the shells and hearing protection. All those things. So,
1: okay.
13: We also have a couple extra shotguns, so if the youth doesn't have one or doesn't have one that fits, we can get them worked into something.
1: All right. Well, maybe for our listeners, you could describe what a rabbit target is. Because, you think of a clay target flying through the air, but that's not always the case.
14: The rabbit target is one that you commonly find in the sporting clays events, which is kind of a passion of mine. And it's a harder target. It's more of a discus or something like that, but mm-hmm. it's about the standard size of a standard target, but it's thicker and harder, and it rolls on edge. It rolls around along the ground, and anytime it hits it may run quickly along the ground, or it may hit a little pebble or a stick or something and hop 5 or 6 feet into the air when you least expect it. So
1: yeah.
14: That is one of the more popular targets that you'll have.
1: Oh yeah, a lot of fun to shoot, and it keeps you on your game.
14: Well, it's something that even a lot of the kids around here who've shot a lot of shotguns, you know, through our 4-H programs and things like that, don't get to see that type of a target very often. And so I just thought I'd bring along one of those, I'll have two or three extra machines there, and we'll give them something interesting to have fun with and learn from too.
1: Good. All right. Well, that'll be good, and then. Young ones, you can come prepared for that and have a good time at the shooting sports clinic. Now, anything else that we need to mention regarding the shotguns thing?
14: No, not really. We'll have eye and ear protection there.
1: Okay.
14: I've got a few extra guns. The department has some extra guns and stuff. So it's really important to fit a youth to a shotgun, to have something that fits them in order for them to learn well. And so we try to accommodate that.
1: Okay.
14: And so, just show up, and they can every year, and for 30 years, we'll have kids that have so much, they'll stand there until they pound themselves right into the ground, you know?
1: Yeah.
14: And, you usually don't get that kind of an opportunity to do it free of charge.
1: Right. Yeah. That's a good one. Well, good. Well, thank you for mentioning that. And then anything else on the youth pheasant hunt itself before we take another commercial break here, Ryan?
13: No, I just can't think of anything. Just, okay. You know, bring kids, show up, and we'll make it happen.
1: Okay. And, of course, if folks need more information, the specific details are online, like they always are, myodfw.com.
13: And or even call our office, 575-1167. We can fill you in.
1: Cool. All right. Well, let's do that. Let's take a quick commercial, and we'll be right back here with Ryan Torland, our ODFW District Wildlife Biologist, as well as Oregon Bird Hunters Association President Mark Bajet. Everyone, keep it here.
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0: And jumping back into the conversation, this is Coffee Time with Logan Bajet.
1: Back on the show here, and we're talking game birds and shotguns with our Oregon Bird Hunter Association President, Mark Bajet, as well as ODFW District Wildlife Biologist, Ryan Torland. Now, keeping on the shotgun thread of things, how was the 4-H season, Dad? Looked like pretty well, pretty good turnout of kids at fair from what I saw.
14: Oh, yeah. We had, yeah, it seems like the number gets greater every year. It's just a very, very popular program. 4-H shooting sports in general has always been good. And it's a, man, what a great way to get a young person going and teach them a lot of respect and safety, mm-hmm. and just basically great ways to handle themselves besides having a heck of a lot of fun. You know, it's just a really, really popular program.
1: Good. And then let's see, you start that in the first part of the summer, don't you?
14: Yeah, after school's out,
1: after all that. Okay.
14: Yeah. And we, yeah,
1: and you navigate baseball season and all of that, probably
14: as best we can.
1: Yeah,
14: and these kids are stretched pretty thin with lots of, but that's all right, they have a lot of activities and stuff, but
1: sure.
14: We still throw a lot of targets for them during the summertime.
1: That's good to hear.
14: Yeah, I think we threw probably a total of somewhere between 4-H targets, I threw between 11 and 12,000 targets for them over the summer.
1: Wow.
14: So yeah, there's a lot of shooting.
1: Wow. And so, where do those targets come from?
14: So we have, our practice targets, you know, the season leads up to our competition, mm-hmm. at the end of the year. And we find various ways to get targets throughout the season. But then at the competition, we have those donated every year. Mm. This year, that was... Russ and Tara Young and Iron Triangle did a tremendous job supplying some targets. We threw almost 1,800 targets at the year-end competition.
1: Oh, just at the tournament.
14: Yeah.
1: Wow.
14: Yeah. So, yep. And then we find targets, you know, throughout the year and pick up targets from extra things.
1: Oh,
14: and,
1: yeah.
14: You know, so.
1: Okay.
14: We manage.
1: Sure. And when is the sign up usually for this? Is it like in the wintertime? Is that right? Or how does that go?
14: You know, it's gotten to be basically an online program.
1: Okay.
14: That the parents and kids need to go get the kids signed up for basically all of 4-H stuff. Online, and they all have their 4-H account and things like that, and they're getting better at doing that.
1: Okay.
14: And so they like to have that done earlier than later. Basically in the fall is better, and then it doesn't cost them a little extra money. You can sign up in the springtime, mm-hmm. but you save a little money if you do it. I want to say by the end of November, but I would call the girls at the 4-H office just to be sure.
1: Okay. Yeah, good advice there. And gosh, you've been a shooting instructor for, it has to be quite a while now, since I was in 4-H.
14: Yeah.
1: And just getting started.
14: It's another 30 years, dude, I think.
1: Yeah, probably so. Awesome. Well, good. Well, good on you. And here's to another good year.
14: Oh, thank you very much. Yeah, we have a lot of fun.
1: You bet. Yeah, absolutely. Well, let's move on here. We just have a few minutes left in our visit. Now, I know it is grouse season, turkey season, fall turkey has started. What are a few things that we should let our hunters know about here, Ryan?
13: Well, obviously, up and bird validations, going out, hunting license. And then also one of the things that we do every year, we do collect grouse wings. It helps us monitor populations. So if you're, harvest a grouse and you can put a wing and a tail, and there's burrows kind of stationed around Grant County in various places, or drop it off at our office. We can actually age and sex birds, and we can even get hatch date for chicks based off of that. There's a pattern in which birds grow in feathers, and we can know that. So really it helps us monitor what our chick production is, chicks per adult. So we can kind of get an idea how our game birds are doing. So that's a way for us to monitor. Grouse are a little bit more difficult to just go survey and drive around and actually count like you could with chuckers or quail. And that helps us, kind of monitor our population so hunters can participate. Certainly voluntary, but we appreciate any of that.
1: Okay.
13: And then fall turkeys coming on and started yesterday. And so if you're out and about, and turkey production seems to be really good. Upland game birds in general seem to do very well through the year. Chick production seemed to be pretty good, so just a good opportunity to go out, especially to take a youth out. That's a great youth hunting opportunity. I think a youth kid for tag is $10 as opposed to whatever $26.50 or whatever it is for an adult.
1: Mm-hmm.
13: It's a little cheaper, so go take your kid out and harvest a turkey.
1: There you go. All right, and fall time, I will say they're more prevalent when they're out and just kind of walking around rather than in the spring when they're got other stuff on their mind.
13: Right. And it's not, obviously not going to be a call situation. It's more of a spot and stock type situation.
1: Sure.
13: But they've been out and about driving around forest. There's plenty of birds out. So, take that opportunity.
14: Well, and also you can kill a hen in the fall, too.
13: It's any turkey. Yeah. It's one turkey. Yeah. So.
14: And hunt with dogs.
13: Right.
14: So. Yeah. So that's an added bonus.
1: Yes, it is. And then, let's see, is fall bear season going too?
13: Fall bears going on. We're starting to get a few being checked in. So bears, hunters are required to check those in. We need to get a tooth off of them. We're getting quite a few of them. I think these drier years and bear production is pretty low, so those bears are going to be out a little bit more. So it's a good opportunity to go out and poke around and be able to find a good bear. But yeah, make an arrangement with us to get that checked in at the after the harvest is complete.
1: Okay, and then for our big game hunters, is there anything special that they need to check with you or any of that?
13: So the one thing we do have, kind of going on, if hunters are harvest an animal, we are looking to collect chronic wasting disease samples, so CWD samples, and we don't have it in the state of Oregon yet. But we are concerned about it coming into Oregon from Idaho. It's just across the border. So we're continuing to monitor that, and hopefully we can pick it up early if it does show up in Oregon. And that's a very nasty disease. It's actually caused by a protein that gets into the brain and actually causes neurological problems, and it actually kind of eats away the brain in a way. And so it's something we certainly don't want to get in Oregon. We already struggle enough with our deer and elk. We don't need another thing to come in, but we do appreciate hunters participating if they have the opportunity.
1: Okay, gotcha.
13: And I guess one other thing on that, if you are going out of state, remember, don't come back to Oregon with, you know, from a state that has CWD, because that's one vector for it to travel. So it is prohibited to bring any the brain stem. So clean out your skull if you kill one, and no spinal column or brain tissue coming in the state of Oregon. So just remember that. Be cognizant. Help stop the spread.
1: Okay. And I've heard of people, pardon me, violating that who didn't know any different, you know, right. And it's an easy right. one to miss, I think.
13: Right. Yeah. It's just something to think about if you're going out of state, that, you know, that's something you need to be cognizant of.
1: Okay.
13: So just clean it out before you come.
1: Cool.
13: Come back.
1: All right. Well, this has been a good conversation, talking hunting and shooting. Is there anything else we want to get out there to the public before we shut it down today?
13: I can't think of anything.
14: Yeah, I think we're good.
1: Okay. Remind us again on the dates of the youth pheasant hunt.
13: At 8 o'clock in the morning on September 19th and 20th at the Prairie Wood Products office on the west side of Prairie City.
1: Okay. And then out at the Cogen for the shooting sports clinic.
14: Yep. We'll get started right if. I'll be ready when kids start coming in.
1: Okay.
14: It'll be shortly after they start hunting, probably.
1: Sure. All right. Well, good. Well, thanks, gentlemen. This has been a great visit, and hope you have a wonderful rest of your day.
14: Thank you.
13: Thank you.
1: You bet. On the show here with Mark Bajet, our Oregon Bird Hunters Association president, as well as Ryan Torland, our ODFW District Wildlife Biologist. Everyone, keep it right here on KJDY.
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2: 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The McCully Fire has grown to the northwest into Grant County. Yesterday, evacuation zones were increased in Grant County. According to emergency management, the fire is threatening mostly wilderness areas with no structures threatened at this time. Currently, in a level 3 go-now evacuation order are areas south of the South Creek Trail, west of Badger Butte and the North Fork John Day Wilderness, and east of the 52 Road and the 73 Road near Crane Flats. Hunters are reminded to follow restrictions due to the forest closures and to remain out of those areas. Find a full map of the evacuation area posted to our website. The McCully Fire was updated yesterday to 12,561 acres, and that number is expected to be larger today. Yesterday, the blaze was 4% contained. Pursuant to the United States Flag Code, all flags at Oregon public institutions are to be flown at half-staff today, September 2nd, in honor of Chief Joseph Moses, who passed away on August 22nd. Chief Moses was first elected to the Confederated Tribes of Warm Springs Tribal Council in 1992 and became Paiute Chief in July of 2001. The flag shall be flown at half-staff from sunrise until sunset today. Successful Oregon forest grouse hunters are asked to donate a wing and tail from harvested birds to support biological research. Hunters can deposit wings and tails

0: and collection barrels at major road junctions or highways in hunting areas and also at the John Day ODFW office. That's been a quick look at our Eastern Oregon news headlines. I'm Logan Bidget. 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
1: The news starts now.
2: It's day five of deliberations. I'm Lisa Brady, Fox News. The jury back behind closed doors in Massachusetts, where Lindsay Clancy is charged with murder in the deaths of her three young children and is using an insanity defense. Defense attorney Kevin Reddington telling reporters,
3: "We'll see what they do today. They've been obviously incredibly hardworking, and we'll see how it works out today."
2: The jury continuing its work after telling the judge they were deadlocked yesterday. In the same courtroom today, a woman was arraigned on charges related to the jury.
4: 56-year-old Dawn Light is the woman who was arrested here yesterday afternoon for allegedly trying to take pictures of jurors as they were leaving the courtroom. She is charged with one count of aggravated intimidation of a witness or jurors.
2: Fox's Nate Foy at the courthouse in Plymouth. Light could face up to 20 years in prison if convicted. She was released after the arraignment, agreeing not to release any photos or videos of jurors and the judge ordering her to stay away. If you drive, you go back to jail. That message from a judge in Florida to golfer Tiger Woods in court earlier today to accept a plea deal for a car crash in March, originally charged with driving under the influence and refusal to submit to a blood alcohol test, pleading no contest today to reckless driving and a testing count. His license now suspended for 5 years.
5: This marks his second DUI arrest. Back in 2017, Woods fell asleep behind the wheel of his running car at 3 a.m. A toxicology report found pain medications in his system. At that time, he pled guilty to reckless driving, but his license was not suspended. So now, for the first time, he won't be getting behind the wheel.
2: Fox's Dana Marie McNichol. The prosecutor denies any special treatment, telling reporters in this year's case it would be difficult to prove DUI because Woods had built up a tolerance to pain medication. The remnants of Tropical Storm Edward still posing a flood threat for parts of Texas a day after landfall in Louisiana. 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
2: Central Command says the U.S. military does not target civilians, as Iran claims civilians were killed and injured at a wedding party during U.S. strikes yesterday.
10: According to CENTCOM, U.S. forces targeted air defense sites along with radar systems, maritime capabilities, and mine-laying boats belonging to the Iranian regime. We do know President Trump told Fox News if they do respond, they'll be hit much harder. The Iranians did end up responding to the U.S. strikes by launching 13 ballistic missiles at U.S. forces in Jordan. They also targeted the UAE, Kuwait, Bahrain, and Iraq with missiles and drones.
2: Fox's Trey Yingst in Tel Aviv. U.S. officials say there are no casualties from the Iranian strikes. Meantime, as an economic pressure campaign continues, President Trump is denying reports of trying to force Iran back to the negotiating table. President Trump wants the Senate to confirm a new Navy secretary.
11: The president is nominating Hung Cao to serve as Secretary of the Navy. Cao has been acting Navy Secretary for the past 4 months, overseeing the Pentagon program to ramp up shipbuilding. In a social media post, President Trump calls Cao a true warrior and is urging quick Senate confirmation. Cao's nomination comes amid turnover among the military's civilian leadership. Army Secretary Dan Driscoll offered his resignation this week following the ouster of several top Army generals. President Trump has not yet named a nominee to fill that vacancy. At the White House, Jared Halpern, Fox News.
2: After a Trump executive order, Apple Maps is now calling Lake Ontario Lake America, following a similar change by Google.
12: But the change stops at the border. Canadian users still see Lake Ontario, and Canada has rejected the new name. Google says users outside the U.S. and Canada will see both names. And one map maker is sitting this one out. MapQuest says it's sticking with Lake Ontario.
2: Fox's Matt Murphy. Stocks are higher. The Dow's up 258. I'm Lisa Brady. Fox News.
1: If it's got a fiddle and acoustic guitar, then that's our kind of country. 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
1: 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Frontier Point S Tires, 130 South Canyon Boulevard in John Day. Mostly cloudy skies, looking at rain likely this afternoon for the John Day Basin. Highs in the upper 60s to lower 70s. Tonight, rain showers and lows in the mid to upper 40s. For tomorrow, chance of thunderstorms in the afternoon and highs in the 60s. For the Ochoco-John Day Highlands, including Prairie City and Seneca, rain this afternoon with highs in the upper 50s to mid 60s. Tonight, more rain. Expect lows in the mid 30s to lower 40s. Tomorrow, a chance of showers and storms and highs in the 50s and 60s. That's a quick look at our forecast. Follow current conditions at ElkhornMediaGroup.com.
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2: They're back behind closed doors. Elisa Brady, Fox News. The jury deliberating for a fifth day at the Lindsay Clancy murder trial in Massachusetts. A day after telling the judge they could not reach a unanimous decision over the killing of her three young children. And now a woman is accused of trying to film anonymous jurors outside the courthouse.
3: Dawn Light has pleaded not guilty to a charge of intimidation of a witness, juror, police, or court official. Prosecutors say Light was parked in a restricted area near Plymouth Superior Court and questioned by state police serving on the security detail for the Lindsay Clancy murder trial. When they asked if she had been filming or taking pictures of anyone in the parking lot, she said no. Investigators found deleted photos on her phone of jurors walking out of the courthouse, and Light was arrested. Her attorney says she was trying to take a picture of Lindsay Clancy.
2: Fox's Tanya J. Powers. Following today's arraignment, Light was released without having to post bail, but was ordered to stay away from the court, jurors, and witnesses. Golf great Tiger Woods pleads no contest to two counts, including reckless driving, after being charged with driving under the influence in a March crash near his Florida home.
4: Now, at the time of the crash, Woods failed multiple field sobriety tests and had two hydrocodone pills in his pocket. Now, the state attorney said Woods' case was difficult to prosecute because they had to prove he was impaired while driving. He said a doctor's report revealed Woods built up a tolerance to the pain medication.
2: Fox's Dana Marie McNichol at the courthouse in Stuart, Florida, where Woods was fined $1,500 and his license was suspended for 5 years. The U.S. and Iran trading the most intense strikes in weeks. Secretary of State Marco Rubio telling the Brian Kilmeade Show.
5: We will continue to target those things that pose an imminent threat to our forces and to global shipping in the straits. The straits will remain open and they will not be under Iranian control.
2: Iran firing missiles and drones at several Gulf neighbors and a U.S. base in Jordan in response to U.S. strikes. No U.S. casualties reported. 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
2: The Canadians double down after trade talks with the Trump administration collapsed.
10: Canada's Prime Minister Mark Carney told reporters trade talks could resume when Washington wants them to.
11: When the Americans stop doing memes, stop throwing shade, stop trying to be tough, and start being serious about having those discussions, we can have those discussions. But it's not constructive.
10: Carney said the U.S. thinking on trade with Canada would have made Canadian industries subsidiaries of American companies and imposed terms that would have wiped them out. President Trump imposed tariffs of up to 50% on $20 billion worth of Canadian goods. Canada retaliated with similar tariffs, and then President Trump announced he was renaming Lake Ontario Lake America. Jessica Rosenthal, Fox News.
2: The president argues Canada has treated some U.S. industries unfairly for years. An Indiana mother is convicted in the death of her young daughter.
12: 5-year-old Kinsley Welty weighed just 21 pounds when she was found dead in 2024, locked and barricaded in a closet covered in feces and lice inside an Indianapolis mobile home. The cause of death, severe malnutrition. The jury finding the girl's mother, Tony McClure, guilty of murder, criminal confinement, and battery. McClure's boyfriend, Ryan Smith, and Kinsley's grandmother, Tammy Halsey, taking plea deals in the case on neglect charges in exchange for 20-year prison sentences. McClure faces up to life in prison when she's sentenced this week.
2: Fox's Jeff Manasso. New York City rolls out new restrictions on AI use by public school students.
13: I have yet to see a study showing that AI is beneficial for students in elementary and middle school. With the exception, of course, of research sponsored by the very corporations that stand to profit.
2: Mayor Mamdani says there's a 1-year moratorium on students using AI through 8th grade. I'm Lisa Brady. This is Fox News.
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1: 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Offer ends September 12th. Frontier Point S Tires, 130 South Canyon Boulevard in John Day. Mostly cloudy skies, looking at rain likely this afternoon for the John Day Basin. Highs in the upper 60s to lower 70s. Tonight, rain showers and lows in the mid to upper 40s. For tomorrow, chance of thunderstorms in the afternoon and highs in the 60s. For the Ochoco John Day Highlands, including Prairie City and Seneca, rain this afternoon with highs in the upper 50s to mid 60s. Tonight, more rain. Expect lows in the mid 30s to lower 40s. Tomorrow, a chance of showers and storms and highs in the 50s and 60s. That's a quick look at our forecast. Follow current conditions at elkhornmediagroup.com.
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0: miles east of John Day on Highway 26. 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
2: Deals in Venezuela. I'm Lisa Brady, Fox News. Multiple oil companies, including Chevron, just signing deals to make big investments in Venezuela.
3: Chevron says it has been assigned more land in the Orinoco Belt. Its joint venture plans to invest more than $7 billion in the next 5 years and more than double production to 600,000 barrels a day.
2: Fox Business's Connor Hansen at the White House. A U.S. official says other deals with U.S. companies are in the works.
3: President Trump already announced that the U.S. is gaining access to 65 billion barrels worth of oil reserves working through a Venezuelan oil producer. The White House says that would be used to refill the Strategic Petroleum Reserve.
2: U.S. Energy Secretary Chris Wright is in Caracas for today's signing ceremony alongside interim President Delcy Rodriguez, the former vice president who took over when U.S. forces captured leader Nicolas Maduro to face criminal charges in the U.S. Iran fires missiles and drones at U.S. allies, including Jordan and Kuwait, after U.S. airstrikes near the Strait of Hormuz.
4: The renewed attacks marks the first escalation of fighting since July. President Trump has focused on ramping up economic pressure on Iran, arguing the country's economy is on the brink of collapse.
2: Fox's Jared Halpern at the White House. U.S. officials report no casualties from the Iranian strikes, but Iran reports civilian deaths at a wedding party. CENTCOM says the U.S. does not target civilians, but is investigating. President Trump holding an Oval Office meeting with travel executives.
5: Men and women who help make our country the greatest travel destination anywhere in the world.
2: Moments ago, highlighting what he calls a record-setting summer of travel, including soccer's World Cup, co-hosted by the U.S. In Massachusetts, day five of jury deliberations at the Lindsey Clancy murder trial. Earlier today, a woman accused of trying to film anonymous jurors outside the courthouse was arraigned on criminal charges and released with a warning to stay away. America is listening to Fox News.
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2: A years-long legal battle over former Army soldier Bo Bergdahl's desertion conviction takes another turn, with a federal appeals court restoring the military judgment against him.
10: The ruling reverses a 2023 decision that wiped away Bergdahl's conviction over concerns involving the military judge who handled his case. The appeals court says a federal judge didn't have the authority to overturn a court-martial judgment. Bergdahl pleaded guilty in 2017 to desertion and misbehavior before the enemy after walking away from his post in Afghanistan in 2009. He was captured and held for nearly 5 years before being released in a controversial prisoner swap. The latest ruling restores Bergdahl's conviction and sentence, including his dishonorable discharge. He received no prison time. Matt Murphy, Fox News.
2: The accused ringleader of a cocaine ring at Penn State University appearing in court for a preliminary hearing. A judge setting bond at $250,000 for Augustino Abatiello, allowing him to post bail.
11: Prosecutors started filling in the details of how they say this massive operation took off. Several of the witnesses that took the stand against Abatiello are charged in the same case. One of them, former frat brother Lars Zapot here, testified that he was selling cocaine for Abatiello. He said they first pooled their money to buy coke in Philadelphia. Then he says Abatiello found a supplier on Long Island and started buying much larger quantities. He says Abatiello started flaunting his money and calling himself the Godfather.
2: Fox's Brooke Taylor, another witness testifying, frat pledges were eventually used to help package the cocaine and that Snapchat was used to sell it. 14 people charged in all, including one suspect's father. Wall Street trying to snap a losing streak. Right now, the Dow's up 271 points. back over 53K. I'm Lisa Brady, Fox News.
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2: 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Offer ends September 12th. Frontier Point S Tires, 130 South Canyon Boulevard in John Day. Mostly cloudy skies, looking at rain likely this afternoon for the John Day Basin. Highs in the upper 60s to lower 70s. Tonight, rain showers and lows in the mid to upper 40s. For tomorrow, chance of thunderstorms in the afternoon and highs in the 60s. For the Ochoco-John Day Highlands, including Prairie City and Seneca, rain this afternoon with highs in the upper 50s to mid 60s. Tonight, more rain. Expect lows in the mid 30s to lower 40s. Tomorrow, a chance of showers and storms and highs in the 50s and 60s. That's a quick look at our forecast. Follow current conditions at elkhornmediagroup.com.
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3: I'm Logan Vigette. Here's the latest from ElkhornMediaGroup.com. The McCully Fire has grown to the northwest into Grant County. Yesterday, evacuation zones were increased in Grant County. According to emergency management, the fire is threatening mostly wilderness areas with no structures threatened at this time. Currently, in a level 3 go-now evacuation order are areas south of the South Creek Trail, west of Badger Butte and the North Fork John Day Wilderness, and east of the 52 Road and the 73 Road near Crane Flats. Hunters are reminded to

0: follow restrictions due to the forest closures and to remain out of those areas. Find a full map of the evacuation area posted to our website. The McCully Fire was updated yesterday to 12,561 acres, and that number is expected to be larger today. Yesterday, the blaze was 4% contained. Pursuant to the United States Flag Code, all flags at Oregon public institutions are to be flown at half staff today, September 2nd, in honor of Chief Joseph Moses, who passed away on August 22nd. Chief Moses was first elected to the Confederated Tribes of Warm Springs Tribal Council in 1992 and became Paiute Chief in July of 2001. The flag shall be flown at half staff from sunrise until sunset today. Successful Oregon forest grouse hunters are asked to donate a wing and tail from harvested birds to support biological research. Hunters can deposit wings and tails in collection barrels at major road junctions or highways in hunting areas and also at the John Day ODFW office. That's been a quick look at our Eastern Oregon news headlines. I'm Logan Bidgett. Follow breaking news on the Elkhorn Media Group Facebook page.
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2: From the Western Ag Network, I'm Bob Larson with your agribusiness update. Well, USDA and the Department of Health and Human Services are launching new efforts to connect more American farmers with local schools while improving the nutritional quality of school meals. Ag Secretary Brooke Rollins and HHS Secretary Robert Kennedy Jr. announced the Harvest to Hallways initiative, which includes up to $70 million for school cafeteria infrastructure and equipment. The effort also expands opportunities for schools to purchase locally produced food. National farmers and rural residents describe struggling to obtain the basic services USDA is meant to offer due to skeletal staffing. For example, the New York Times reports the Natural Resources Conservation Service has lost more than 2,700 workers, nearly a fourth of its staff. Deputy Secretary Stephen Baden told DTN that NRCS plans to hire 272 new employees this year, 346 short of its 9,500 employee goal. Well, Mexico resumed live cattle exports to the U.S. last week after nearly 2-year shutdown tied to new world screwworm concerns, with cattle crossing through the Douglas, Arizona port under new inspection and tracking protocols. Ag Secretary Brooke Rollins told Bloomberg two New Mexico ports will reopen over the next 2 months, a move expected to bolster U.S. beef supplies. Texas ports, however, are not expected to reopen anytime soon.
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5: Welcome to the Line on Agriculture Report. This is Lori Boyer for the Western Ag Network. Year-round E15 sales have been a years-long legislative battle And the House recently passed a standalone bill that would unlock year-round E15 and reduce regulatory barriers, giving consumers a more affordable option at the pump, according to the American Farm Bureau Federation. Managing Director of Advocacy and Political Affairs, Sadie Knight.
6: We were hoping for some more momentum in the Senate, and Majority Leader Thune has been a great partner in unlocking year-round E15. And so he was negotiating with his members who weren't necessarily on board with the notion of year-round E15, who have some small refiners in their state that they, of course, have to listen to and they have to take into consideration. But we think the Senate's in a really good spot with the text that they released. We're really supportive of getting E15 across the finish line, and it seems like a viable option.
5: Knight says that a conferencing session is planned, bringing together committees of jurisdiction and legislatures to work towards a final agreement. President Donald Trump says he wants to give farmers and ranchers more power to process and market their own meat in what he describes as an effort to challenge the dominance of the nation's largest beef packers. Trump said on Truth Social he is directing the preparation of legal documents that would give producers the right to process their own food. He criticized the concentration of the beef packing industry, saying four major companies have had too much control over the market.
4: Agriculture isn't optional, and the future of livestock production isn't something we can take for granted. 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
1: 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I'm Russell Nimitz, and it's time for your Land and Livestock Report. Well, the USDA is rolling out a broad package of programs aimed at rebuilding America's beef cattle herd and strengthening our nation's cattle industry. Agriculture Secretary Brooke Rollins says that the new Ranchers First Initiative will support producers through several new and expanded programs. Now, a new beef retention and national development or brand endorsement would allow ranchers, they say, to ensure the economic value of keeping heifers as breeding stock for up to 2 years. USDA also plans to let ranchers use emergency conservation program funds on grassland conservation reserve program acres following devastating wildfires and other natural disasters. The department is expanding support as well for small and regional beef processors through guaranteed loans and even a new processor continuity effort. USDA also plans to prioritize American beef in federal purchasing and expand assistance for beginning and veteran farmers and ranchers. Secretary Rollins says that the initiative builds on USDA's ongoing efforts to rebuild the great American beef herd. Learn more at westernagnetwork.com.
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0: Available in 15 and 25 gallon sizes, weed sprayers for that ATV. Kathy also received a new shipment of weed spray, so you're set to tackle those pesky weeds. William even mentioned that these spot sprayers are perfect for suppressing small spot fires too. Don't forget, Gibco also carries Milwaukee and DeWalt fence staples and Interstate batteries. Gibco Ag and Industrial on the Boulevard in Canyon City.
1: Hello, everybody. This is Trent Stewart with the Central Oregon Livestock Auction Market Report for the week of August the 31st, 2026. We had a very light run of feeder cattle this week. Virtually no test on a steer or a heifer across the board. We did have some preg open heifers weighing 800 to 900 pounds, and they brought 290 to 300, and they were good kind. No test on a bred cow or a pair. We featured a butcher cow sale, and we had a lot of high-yielding, fleshy cows in Madras today. High-yield lean cows weighing 1,300 to 1,500 pounds at 170 to 178. That's your continental cows or influence cows. High-yield fleshy cows, more of your English and British breeds, 1,500 to 2,000-pound cows, 178 to 188. Medium yield cows, 1,100 to 1,300 pounds at 155 to 175. Low yield cows weighing 9.5 to 1,200 pounds at 115 to 130. Feeder type cows weighing 9.5 to 1,200 pounds at 150 to 160. Heiferettes weighing 8.5 to 1,100 pounds at 240 to 300. Bulls, high yield bulls weighing 1,800 pounds and up at 180 to 190. Medium yield bulls weighing 1,500 pounds and up at 170 to 180. Feeder type bulls weighing 12.5 and up at 160 to 170. Fat cattle trade existed last week at or around 218, which was a bit of a disappointment. We rallied to 220 and then to 222. And there was even bids renewed over the weekend on a Saturday, which is very, very rare, at 222. So hopefully we're getting a little hungrier for fat cattle, and hopefully we can stay current. I know we've had a large supply of fats around us as of late, and thus, you know, the price had been downward adjusted quite a bit. But into the weeks to come, hopefully sooner than later, we will see some upward adjustment in our fat cattle markets, so we can take care of some of these feedlots that have placed some pretty high-priced cattle on feed. We need every link in the chain to make some money. I know that the packing industry has forgone some red ink as of late, but hopefully they're printing some black ink, and we can keep moving forward and have some balance. We're actually at a very sustainable level, many feel, right where we sit. Corn has been on a bit of a rampage, getting into the mid $5 range. And basically, long story short, we could have 20% or 25% higher cost of gain. It's been so efficient for you know, many months now, 18 months or better. So we may see a little higher input cost, that some of this roughage and hay and so forth with the fire and the drought that the Northwest has had to experience, or really the whole West, maybe a touch higher too. So those things kind of pushing feeder prices down, but we were at such a astronomical level before, and we're still going to sell calves at the second highest price point in history. So great news, still great business for the cow-calf operator. End of the weeks to come, September the 7th, no sale. And September the 14th, we're going to have a butcher cow sale. And then we're going to come back after that with one of our longest standing or running labeled feeder sales in the history of Central Oregon livestock. September the 21st is our Customer Appreciation Day feeder sale. Always a great sale tradition, no matter what the market is. Usually find the top of the market for the fall there. The calves wean a little bit easier in September, so they're very, very well received. The feeder weight cattle that are offered weighing 7 to 9, they harvest at the right time of year, kind of in that March, April, May, June corridor, which is often the highest fat market of the year as well. So very desirable product. A lot of cattle that come right off of grass. I always love to see so many friends and almost like family around Central Oregon Livestock on that day. People that we do business with 365 days a year come to town and at least take in the sale if they're not merchandising cattle. We'd love to see you come back and do that. And we've got a lunch that's sponsored by Graybill Insurance, as well as Columbia River Bank, and or Columbia State Bank, rather. We can't do it without our sponsors. Thank you very much to both of those entities. We certainly appreciate you taking care of the agricultural community. Well, folks, this is Trent Stewart with Central Oregon Livestock Auction in Madras, Oregon. Thank you so much for all of your business and raising great cattle. Keep on selling them competitively to the highest bidder. Thank you, and take care.
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1: 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Frontier Point S Tires, 130 South Canyon Boulevard in John Day. Mostly cloudy skies, looking at rain likely this afternoon for the John Day Basin. Highs in the upper 60s to lower 70s. Tonight, rain showers and lows in the mid to upper 40s. For tomorrow, chance of thunderstorms in the afternoon and highs in the 60s. For the Ochoco John Day Highlands, including Prairie City and Seneca, rain this afternoon with highs in the upper 50s to mid 60s. Tonight, more rain. Expect lows in the mid 30s to lower 40s. Tomorrow, a chance of showers and storms and highs in the 50s and 60s. That's a quick look at our forecast. Follow current conditions at elkhornmediagroup.com.
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2: 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and on and on and on and on and on and on and on and on and on and on and on and on and on and on and on and on and on and on and on and on and on and on and on and on and on and on and on and on and 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and on and on and on and on and on and on and on and on and on and on and on and on and on and on and on and on and on and on and on and on and on and on and on and on and on and on and on and on and on and on and on and on and on and on and on and on and on and on and on and on and on and on and on and on and on and on and on and on and on and on and on and on and on and on and on and on and on and on and on and on and on and on and on and on and on and on and on and on and on and on and on and on and on and on and on and

garden. It growled at me and I swallowed hard and I heard somebody say, well, who are you? 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When he spoke, his voice was low and deep, but he just didn't frighten me, cause somehow I just knew he wasn't mean. He said, what you doing?

0: Loving Life with Ella Langley. Here on Real Country, it's 12:30 and it's 75 outside. And it's time to take a look into this Best Buys folder. See if there's anything you can't live without in there. You know, it's all stuff that folks have listed for sale, or maybe it's things they want, stuff to get rid of or trade for. Detail that down on some paper. Take the paper into Ace Hardware in John Day. Travel to the back of the store. That's where you'll see that Best Buys box, and then get them dropped into there. We'll pick them up, put them on the show. It all happens free. All right, what do we have today? It looks like a wanted ad to start it all off. They say they're looking for a mini wiener dog puppy. They would prefer a male, black and tan color, and short hair. So if you have one available, give them a call. Again, they want a mini wiener dog puppy that is preferably a male, black and tan, and short-haired. All right, call them at 406-403-8538. Again, 406-403-8538. Okay, a few items on this ticket. It looks like, first of all, a water storage tank for sale. It holds 10,000 gallons, great for fire or livestock. And it says to call for more information. They want $750. That's $750 for that water storage tank, 10,000 gallon. Then, a metal detector made by Garrett. And it says it comes with headphones. It's in like-new condition. $75 for the Garrett metal detector. Then, Remington neoprene waders. It says these are hip boots with felt soles. And they're as new, size 12. They're selling them for $40. $40 for the size 12 neoprene hip boot waders. Okay, then they've got some golf clubs for free. Ah, not even selling those. Golf clubs, men's with a bag. They say it's an older set, giving those away for free. So give them a text or a call. The number's 206-771-9580. Again, 206-771-9580. Up next for sale, 2003 Ford F-150, it says. And they don't have a price listed, so I guess you'll just have to call. V6 with 5-speed manual. They're trading that or selling it. It says you can check it out at 706 Hillcrest Road or give them a call. Got the phone number right here. It's 541-620-0777. Again, for that 2003 F-150, 541-620-0777. Okay, and then on this one, they've got a left-handed Remington 243 BDL. They say this rifle comes with dies and brass as well for reloading. They want $600 or best offer. And again, it's a left-handed Remington 243. $600 OBO. Give them a call or a text at 541-620-4102. That's 541-620-4102.
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0: Okay, more to go through here on our Knight & Zay's Hardware's Best Buys. This one, it looks like they're selling a Sirius boombox and radio. 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I mean, you know, some people are like that. Some folks like that. They want to do that and not hear about local things going on all around them. So there you go. 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Leave a message at 541-620-1381. That's 541-620-1381. And just remember that you heard about it on the free radio. Okay, here's a wanted ad. Someone's looking for some old red bricks. It says give them a call or a text if you have them. Old red bricks is what they need. So call them at 541-604-0509. Again, 541-604-0509. And some studded tires. These ones have under 1,000 miles on them. And it says they are size LT 245 by 75 R16s. They want $800 for the set. Again, that's $800 for the studded tires with under 1,000 miles on them, size LT 245 by 75 R16s. Call them up at 541-620-8342. That's 541-620-8342. 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Someone needs a bolt-action rifle in a .222 or a .223. Call for more information. Again, a wanted ad for a .222 or .223 bolt-action rifle. 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
0: All right, that's all here for Ace Hardware's Best Buys. 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Just get that info on some paper. 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You'll see that at the back of the store, right on the wall between paint and sporting goods. And once they're in there, they get on the show. It all happens free, runs for a week, and it works all the time. I know, because folks are calling all the time. So if you sell your item or you need some changes made to your ad, call us, 575-1400. We'll help you out. Otherwise, just initially, when you're getting them filled out, just know nothing over $1,500 if you have it for sale. Also, no non-DEQ approved wood stoves and no handguns. And just make sure you have all the details down, like your phone number, the prices, all the specific, you know, little things that we need to know about whatever's going on. Detail all that down, put it in the box, and then we'll be happy to talk about it here on the show. It all happens free every day except for Sunday. It's 12:38, and it is 76 degrees out there. We got good old Scotty McCreary featuring Hootie and the Blowfish up next.
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4: I'm Michelle Polino.
5: Jolene.
4: Streams of Dolly Parton's music catalog have experienced a surge of 1,143% week over week following her August 25th death, according to Luminate. In the August 21st through 27th tracking period, Parton's music was streamed 116.7 million times in the U.S. As a result, her music is back on the charts. Jolene re-entered the Billboard Hot 100 at number 16, while the album Ultimate Dolly Parton returns to the Billboard 200 at number 5. Speaking of charts,
5: she's from Texas.
4: Another female country artist, Ella Langley, is making history as Choosing Texas continues its hot streak and now stands alone as the longest-running non-holiday hit in U.S. history, notching a 20th week at number one. The song has now broken several Billboard chart records, including the first country song by a woman to triple up and go number one on Billboard's Hot 100, Hot Country and Country Airplay charts simultaneously. That's Fox Country on Fox News.
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2: It may be the jury's last chance. I'm Lisa Brady, Fox News. After telling the judge for the second time they're deadlocked at the Lindsay Clancy murder trial in Massachusetts, Plymouth Superior Court Judge William Sullivan delivering what's referred to as the dynamite instruction, a last push before a possible mistrial.
3: It urges a consensus, with Sullivan telling the jury no future group can do better than this one.
4: There is no reason to suppose that the case will ever be submitted to 12 persons more intelligent, more impartial, or more competent to decide it.
3: Nine women and three men are deciding between first or second degree murder, manslaughter, or finding Clancy not criminally responsible for killing her three children.
2: Fox's Gernot Scott, day five of deliberations. President Trump isn't ruling out more strikes on Iran, but also says the renewed attacks won't last for too long.
5: We've controlled and we are controlling the Hormuz Strait.
2: Iran still claims it controls the Strait and responded to yesterday's airstrikes by launching missiles and drones at U.S. allies. U.S. energy firms are pledging to invest billions of dollars in Venezuela's oil fields as part of a deal with the Trump administration.
6: Several American oil companies were on hand for a signing ceremony in Caracas between interim Venezuelan President Delcy Rodriguez and U.S. Energy Secretary Chris Wright, establishing new partnerships.
7: These are critical in starting this ball rolling of peace, opportunity, and prosperity for everyone in Venezuela.
6: The commitments from U.S. firms follows a historic agreement between Rodriguez and the Trump administration to develop more than a dozen oil fields with reserves of 65 billion barrels.
2: Fox's Jared Halpern at the White House. Critics question the legality of the partnership, and industry analysts say it could take years to develop oil production. Wall Street snaps a losing streak, the Dow up 294 at the bell. 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
2: Police in California searching for a 14-year-old girl and her father following the murder of a baby.
12: The Monterey County Sheriff's Office says a newborn baby was found dead on the side of a road August 1st with signs of trauma. Now arrest warrants have been issued for the baby's 14-year-old mother. Yeah, the teenager's father, 38-year-old Sergio Galvez Perez, who investigators say is also the father of the baby. We're told a breakthrough in the case came when flock cameras identify the car related to the investigation, which was registered to Perez and his wife, who's also been arrested and charged with child endangerment. Jeff Manasso, Fox News.
2: The largest school district in the U.S. now has a temporary ban on the use of generative AI for students through eighth grade.
13: We must ask, what helps our children learn? How can we protect their developing minds? And how do we prepare them for a world in which new technologies will be increasingly built into it?
2: New York City mayors are on Mamdani rolling out the one-year AI moratorium and new limits on screen time for younger students. Students in Seattle heading back to class after a teacher strike is avoided.
14: The Seattle Education Association and Seattle Public Schools reaching a tentative agreement late Tuesday, preventing thousands of teachers from striking and a delay of the first day of school.
15: Well, I think it was just coming back to the table and reminding ourselves that we're bargaining for our students, we're bargaining for our members, our educators.
14: Davina Diaz, a lead bargainer with the teachers union, speaking with Seattle's Fox 13 News. Ben Schuldner, Seattle Public Schools superintendent.
16: Knowing that all sides really were trying to put kids first, I think it just made sure that we did whatever we could.
14: According to the union, both sides agreed on more than 50 issues, including higher wages, class size, and better support for special education.
2: Fox's Christian Goodwin, that three-year deal still needs to be ratified by the school board and the union. I'm Lisa Brady, Fox News.
16: This is my country.
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2: 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Offer ends September 12th. Frontier Point S Tires, 130 South Canyon Boulevard in John Day. Mostly cloudy skies, looking at rain likely this afternoon for the John Day Basin. Highs in the upper 60s to lower 70s. Tonight, rain showers and lows in the mid to upper 40s. For tomorrow, chance of thunderstorms in the afternoon and highs in the 60s. For the Ochoco-John Day Highlands, including Prairie City and Seneca, rain this afternoon with highs in the upper 50s to mid 60s. Tonight, more rain. Expect lows in the mid 30s to lower 40s. Tomorrow, a chance of showers and storms and highs in the 50s and 60s. That's a quick look at our forecast. Follow current conditions at elkhornmediagroup.com.
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0: And on air. Here's one now.
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2: They'll sleep on it at least one more night on Lisa Brady, Fox News. The judge just sending the jury home at the Lindsey Clancy murder trial in Massachusetts after a fifth day of deliberations.
3: Thank you for your time, your commitment to this case. I'm going to ask you to come back tomorrow morning, 9 o'clock. Resume your deliberations.
2: This only about 2 hours after the jury told the judge, William Sullivan, for the second time since yesterday that they could not reach a unanimous decision. He told them to try again, using instructions that are considered a final push before possibly declaring a mistrial if they still can't reach a verdict. Clancy is using an insanity defense over the killing of her three young children. President Trump is signaling renewed airstrikes on Iran won't last for long, telling reporters the U.S. took out new equipment they tried to build along the Strait of Hormuz, Iran striking back against U.S. allies.
4: President Trump insists gas prices will also fall as soon as the conflict is over.
5: Which I don't think will be very much longer. I don't know how much more they can take.
4: But the president warns he is not allowing the midterm elections in November to drive his decision-making on ending the war.
2: Fox's Jared Halpern at the White House. The president's former daughter-in-law, Vanessa Trump, in court with her boyfriend, Tiger Woods, as he pleaded no contest to two charges, including reckless driving, in a DUI case stemming from a rollover crash near his Florida home in March.
6: Now, at the time of the crash, Woods failed multiple field sobriety tests and had two hydrocodone pills in his pocket.
2: Fox's Dana Marie McNichol at the courthouse in Stewart. Prosecutors deny any special treatment.
6: The state attorney said Woods' case was difficult to prosecute because they had to prove he was impaired while driving. He said a doctor's report revealed Woods built up a tolerance to the pain medication.
2: Woods was fined $1,500 and his driver's license suspended for 5 years. However, he could still drive a golf cart in Florida where it doesn't require a license if you're at least 18. 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
2: A proposed constitutional amendment to cap the number of U.S. Supreme Court justices at 9 has just failed to advance in the U.S. House, proposed by Republican Congressman Dusty Johnson, who says politics are behind Democrat calls to alter the court.
11: Republicans want to document Democratic views about expanding the court. Democratic leaders characterize this as a gotcha vote. They say Republicans are trying to score political points.
2: Fox's Chad Pergram on Capitol Hill. The proposal needed two-thirds majority to pass. Only one Democrat voted in favor, North Carolina's Don Davis. The House Minority Leader says a previous vote by two Democrats siding with Republicans blindsided the party and requires a serious response.
12: This week, Washington Congresswoman Marie Glusenkamp-Perez and Maine Congressman Jared Golden voted with Republicans for a procedural rule allowing several messaging bills to come to the floor for a vote. The bills included a condemnation of socialism and one meant to protect Maine's lobster industry. Both Democrats signaled protection of that industry is what they were supporting. Afterward, Minority Leader Hakeem Jeffries said their vote was a significant breach of trust, that they've asked the Committee on Caucus Rules to consider their actions. The minority party typically votes against the majority party's rule votes, and crossing the aisle to help the other side is rare. Jessica Rosenthal, Fox News.
2: U.S. Energy Secretary Chris Wright traveling to Venezuela, where multiple oil companies, including Chevron, signed investment deals today.
13: The catalyst for transforming Venezuela is energy. The catalyst for improving the life conditions of Americans, our hemisphere, and everyone in the world is to massively expand energy production around the world.
2: Energy firms pledging to invest billions in Venezuela's oil fields as part of a deal with the Trump administration. Just getting word, Hurricane Lowell is now a Category 5 storm in the Pacific. It's centered about 445 miles south of Hilo, Hawaii. and Lisa Brady. 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
1: 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Frontier Point S Tires, 130 South Canyon Boulevard in John Day. Mostly cloudy skies, looking at rain likely this afternoon for the John Day Basin. Highs in the upper 60s to lower 70s. Tonight, rain showers and lows in the mid to upper 40s. For tomorrow, chance of thunderstorms in the afternoon and highs in the 60s. For the Ochoco John Day Highlands, including Prairie City and Seneca, rain this afternoon with highs in the upper 50s to mid 60s. Tonight, more rain. Expect lows in the mid 30s to lower 40s. Tomorrow, a chance of showers and storms and highs in the 50s and 60s. That's a quick look at our forecast. Follow current conditions at ElkhornMediaGroup.com.
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2: They'll start again in the morning. I'm Lee Silicera, Fox News. After the fifth day deliberation in the Massachusetts trial of Lindsey Clancy ended without a verdict.
3: Superior Court Judge William Sullivan told the deliberating members on the jury he knew it was a long day, but let them know he's still confident they can decide this matter.
4: What I'm going to do is, first off, thank you for your time, your commitment. In this case,
3: the jury for the second time told the judge they could not come to a unanimous verdict, prompting the so-called dynamite instruction to push consensus. Defense attorney Kevin Reddington said why he thinks that could work.
5: It tells you common sense that, you know, if you're in the majority, listen to the minority and vice versa. And I think they listen to that.
3: Day six of deliberations begins Thursday morning.
2: Fox's Colonel Scott. As Iran continues to pound its neighbors, President Trump says U.S. strikes on Iran won't continue for long.
6: The regime is getting weaker and weaker by the day. And at some point, they're not going to be able to shoot so easily because I think the people aren't going to take it.
2: And the president predicts gas prices will fall as soon as the conflict is over, but also said he won't allow the midterms to drive his decision on ending it. In the House,
7: the joint resolution is not agreed to.
2: Lawmakers failing to advance a constitutional amendment that would cap the Supreme Court at 9 justices. The tally was 221 to 206. All Republicans voted in favor. Nearly all Democrats voted against. The NBA has suspended L.A. Clippers owner Steve Ballmer for 1 year. The team will forfeit 5 first-round draft picks from 2029 to 2033. And President of Basketball Operations Lawrence Frank has been banned for 6 months for violating the league's salary cap rules. 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
2: A years-long legal battle over former Army soldier Bo Bergdahl's desertion conviction has taken another turn.
12: The ruling reverses a 2023 decision that wiped away Bergdahl's conviction over concerns involving the military judge who handled his case. The appeals court says a federal judge didn't have the authority to overturn a court-martial judgment. Bergdahl pleaded guilty in 2017 to desertion and misbehavior before the enemy after walking away from his post in Afghanistan in 2009. He was captured and held for nearly 5 years before being released in a controversial prisoner swap. The latest ruling restores Bergdahl's conviction and sentence, including his dishonorable discharge. He received no prison time. Matt Murphy, Fox News.
2: Legendary golfer Tiger Woods strikes a plea deal.
13: The judge throwing the book at Tiger Woods. The golfer can't drive for 5 years. Part of the sentence imposed in Martin County, Florida, as well as fines and court fees. Attorneys for Woods and the prosecution reaching agreement on a plea deal. Tiger pleading no contest on charges of reckless driving and refusal to submit to a lawful test. He also pled guilty to a careless driving citation. Woods had pled not guilty to a DUI charge stemming from a rollover crash back in March. The golf legend has been involved in at least 4 major crashes over the years. Tiger last played competitive golf at the Open Championship in 2024. Frank Lanza, Fox News.
2: Scientists have discovered an enormous 10-sided wave pattern in the ammonia clouds over Saturn's south pole. A Spanish-led team says it appears to be even bigger and more unstable than the hexagon of clouds around Saturn's north pole that's been visible for decades. This new jet stream formation popped up in the Hubble Space Telescope sites in 2023. I'm Lee Silicera. This is Fox News.
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1: 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Offer ends September 12th. Frontier Point S Tires, 130 South Kenya Boulevard, John Day. Now for the weather. In the John Day Valley, including Prairie City, this evening we'll have light rain showers and temperatures lowering to around 55. Overnight, there'll be rain throughout the night and a low for the night getting down around 48. Tomorrow morning, we'll have partly to mostly cloudy skies with temperatures rising up to around 57. Through Seneca and south into Harney County, this evening we'll have light rain showers and temperatures lowering to around 49. Overnight, there'll be rain throughout and a low for the night getting down around 43. Tomorrow morning, we'll have considerable cloudiness with temperatures rising up to around 51. For your current weather, log on to ElkhornMediaGroup.com.
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3: The McCauley Fire, 7 miles northwest of Sumter in Baker and Grant counties, is around 13,479 acres with about 4% containment. The Big Grass Fire near Jordan Valley in Malheur and Owyhee counties is around 578,637 acres with about 94% containment. The Row Creek Complex in Wheeler, Crook, Wasco, and Jefferson counties is around 373,927 acres with about 96% containment. The Hagen Fire, 4 miles east of Gibbon in Union and Umatilla counties, is around 61,408 acres with about 53% containment. Stay tuned here for Fire and Outdoor Reports and follow my Grant Harney County Facebook page for updates.
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2: 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In the

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2: This is a Fox News alert. A shooting in downtown Minneapolis. I'm Lisa Lacera. Multiple victims, including two police officers who were wounded in a shooting at an apartment building in downtown Minneapolis. No information on the exact number of victims or their condition. The shooter is reportedly dead. Minnesota Governor Tim Walz said in a post on social media, the state officials are on the ground helping local law enforcement respond. A fifth day of deliberations for the jury in the Lindsey Clancy trial ends with no verdict. They're determining whether the Massachusetts mom is criminally responsible for the deaths of her three children.
3: Just after lunch today, the jury of nine women and three men sent a note to the judge saying they are still deadlocked. Judge William Sullivan then read the Tui Rodriguez or dynamite charge, a final instruction urging the jury to reconsider their positions. This is the last time the judge can force them to deliberate. If they remain deadlocked, it can end in a mistrial.
2: Fox's Brian Yenis in Plymouth. Clancy had admitted to killing the children, but her defense says she suffered from postpartum psychosis. The prosecution says she knew what she was doing. After this latest round of strikes on Iran, President Trump indicating the U.S. has no plans on escalation, saying the U.S. took out all the new equipment Iran attempted to build.
4: We've controlled and we are controlling the Hormuz Strait. We are bringing lots of boats out every day with millions of barrels of oil.
2: The president saying the price of gas will come down once the conflict is over. The FBI is investigating a report that millions of American driver's licenses were exposed online. Earlier this week, an independent journalist said he discovered a site on the dark web selling digital scans of millions of licenses from people in the U.S. and Canada, and that he confirmed the authenticity of the data being sold with nine people. America's listening to Fox News.
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2: A court appearance for one of the accused ringleaders in the Penn State cocaine ring.
9: Agostino Abatello has been denied bail before, but after a court appearance, he managed to get out of jail on $250,000 bail. His attorney, Philip Masorti, spoke to reporters after court.
10: And I think we saw the real true Center County justice at work. It's my pleasure to represent Augie Abatello and his family.
9: Police say he's among about 13 people involved in trafficking cocaine through two fraternity houses near Penn State. Abatello and another suspect, Thomas Robinson, are said to have led the group. And Thomas's father, Paul Robinson, is charged with hindering apprehension by trying to conceal drugs and cash. Jill Nato, Fox News.
2: Army Secretary Jan Driscoll, who announced earlier this week he's resigning, now says his last day is tomorrow, but he offered no explanation for why he's leaving. Driscoll, a friend of Vice President Vance, has clashed with War Secretary Pete Hegseth over recent high-ranking officials leaving the Pentagon. Job growth by private employers slowed last month.
11: There were 38,000 new private sector jobs in August in the National Employment Report from payroll processing company ADP. It's fewer than in July. The slowest pace of job creation since January, and weaker job growth than expected. Base pay rose 3.2% from a year ago, though ADP says pay growth has been slowing for the past 4 years. Manufacturing, professional services, and information companies shed jobs, though education and healthcare, construction, and leisure and hospitality jobs increased. The only region where jobs declined was in the West.
2: Fox's Jeannie Casola. Wall Street stocks rose as big tech companies and steady oil prices helped boost the market. The Dow gained 295, the Nasdaq up 118, the S&P plus 35. I'm Lee Silasera. This is Fox News.
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1: 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Offer ends September 12th. Frontier Point S Tires, 130 South Kenya Boulevard, John Day. Now for the weather. In the John Day Valley, including Prairie City, this evening we'll have light rain showers and temperatures lowering to around 55. Overnight, there'll be rain throughout the night and a low for the night getting down around 48. Tomorrow morning, we'll have partly to mostly cloudy skies with temperatures rising up to around 57. Through Seneca and south into Harney County, this evening we'll have light rain showers and temperatures lowering to around 49. Overnight, there'll be rain throughout and a low for the night getting down around 43. Tomorrow morning, we'll have considerable cloudiness with temperatures rising up to around 51. For your current weather, log on to ElkhornMediaGroup.com.
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2: The Macaulay Fire, 7 miles northwest of Sumter and Baker in Grant counties, is around 13,479 acres with about 4% containment. The Big Grass Fire near Jordan Valley and Malheur in Owyhee counties is around 578,637 acres with about 94% containment. The Rogue Creek Complex in Wheeler, Crook, Wasco, and Jefferson counties is around 373,927 acres with about 96% containment. The Hagen Fire, 4 miles east of Gibbon in Union and Umatilla counties, is around 61,408 acres with about 53% containment. Stay tuned here for Fire and Outdoor Reports and follow my Grant Harney County Facebook page for updates.
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